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5: Here's your three-day forecast from the MyFM Weather Center. A 70% chance of showers overnight tonight with a low of 8. A 40% chance of afternoon showers Thursday with a high of 16 and a low of plus 5. And a mix of sun and cloud Friday, a high of 14. I'm Grant Demme, 88.1 MyFM. 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
1: I was distracted and in traffic. I didn't feel it when the earthquake happened, but it really got me thinking. 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It's been a year now. 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I know you know, we know you weren't down for forever, and it's fine. I know you know, we weren't meant for each other, and it's fine. But if the world was ending, you'd come over, right? You'd come over and you'd stay the night. Would you love me for the hell of it? All our fears would be irrelevant. If the world was ending, you'd come over, right? The sky'd be falling and I'd hold you tight. And there wouldn't be a reason why we would even have to say goodbye. If the world was ending, you'd come over, right? Right? If the world was ending, you would come over, right?

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8: Here's your three-day forecast from the MyFM Weather Center. A 70% chance of showers overnight tonight with a low of 8. A 40% chance of afternoon showers Thursday with a high of 16 and a low of plus 5. And a mix of sun and cloud Friday, a high of 14. I'm Grant Demme, 88.1 MyFM. Lanark and Leeds breaking and local news. 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
2: Here's your three-day forecast from the MyFM Weather Center. A 70% chance of showers overnight tonight with a low of 8. A 40% chance of afternoon showers Thursday with a high of 16 and a low of plus 5. And a mix of sun and cloud Friday, a high of 14. I'm Grant Demme, 88.1 MyFM. 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
2: 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He wanted us to do a Would You Rather. We'll present two ideas and say which one we would rather tomorrow. 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
2: Here's your three-day forecast from the MyFM Weather Center. A 70% chance of showers overnight tonight with a low of 8. A 40% chance of afternoon showers Thursday with a high of 16 and a low of plus 5. And a mix of sun and cloud Friday, a high of 14. 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
2: 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He wanted us to do a Would You Rather. We'll present two ideas and say which one we would rather tomorrow. 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
2: Here's your three-day forecast from the MyFM Weather Center. Mainly cloudy skies Thursday, a 40% chance of afternoon showers and a high of 16. A 30% chance of overnight showers, a low of 5. A mix of sun and cloud Friday, a high of 14 with a 40% chance of showers and a low of plus 1. And a sunny skies Saturday, a high of 15. I'm Grant Demme, 88.1 MyFM. 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
1: Here's your three-day forecast from the MyFM Weather Center. Mainly cloudy skies Thursday, a 40% chance of afternoon showers and a high of 16. A 30% chance of overnight showers, a low of 5. A mix of sun and cloud Friday, a high of 14 with a 40% chance of showers and a low of plus 1. And a sunny skies Saturday, a high of 15. I'm Grant Demme, 88.1 MyFM. 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
1: weather. Here's your 3-day forecast from the MyFM Weather Center. Mainly cloudy skies Thursday, a 40% chance of afternoon showers and a high of 16. A 30% chance of overnight showers, a low of 5. A mix of sun and cloud Friday. A high of 14 with a 40% chance of showers and a low of plus 1. And a sunny sky Saturday, a high of 15. 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

Here's your three-day forecast from the MyFM Weather Center. Mainly cloudy skies Thursday, a 40% chance of afternoon showers and a high of 16. A 30% chance of overnight showers, a low of 5. A mix of sun and cloud Friday, a high of 14 with a 40% chance of showers and a low of plus 1. And a sunny sky Saturday, a high of 15. I'm Grant Demme, 88.1 MyFM. 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
2: Here's your three-day forecast from the MyFM Weather Center. Mainly cloudy skies Thursday, a 40% chance of afternoon showers and a high of 16. A 30% chance of overnight showers, a low of 5. A mix of sun and cloud Friday. A high of 14 with a 40% chance of showers and a low of plus 1. And a sunny skies Saturday, a high of 15. 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
4: Hey, good morning and welcome. It is a brand new day. So glad that you could join me today. It's Chris on your Thursday, October the 8th. Good morning and welcome. This is the wake up call. Peanut butter day today. Everybody always thought I was weird because I enjoy peanuts and I enjoy butter, but I don't like peanut butter. Pierogi day today. It's also hero day. Let's head to the calendar for this October the 8th. On this date, 1645, the very first hospital opened in Montreal, Quebec, founded by nurse Jean Mance. The Great Chicago Fire began on this date, 1871. It destroyed 17,000 buildings, killed over 200 people. October the 8th, 1935, future sitcom stars Ozzie and Harriet were married. The Cincinnati Reds won the World Series on this date, 1940, over the Detroit Tigers. Real big baseball history on this date, October the 8th, 1956. Don Larson pitched the only perfect game to date in the World Series. Jerry Lee Lewis recorded Great Balls of Fire, October the 8th, 1957. This is a pretty big date in baseball history for sure. October the 8th, 1957, the Brooklyn Dodgers announced they were moving to Los Angeles. It was on October the 8th, 1999, Michael Jackson's wife, Debbie Rowe, filed for divorce. On this day, 2005, Wayne Gretzky got his first NHL win as a head coach as Phoenix beat Minnesota 2-1. Celebrity birthdays today, Bruno Mars is at 41. Nick Cannon is 46. Matt Damon, 56. Robert Bell, he's the cool of Cool in the Gang, 76. Gordon Weaver is 77. Chevy Chase, 83. Off and running on this Thursday, October the 8th. Good morning to you. It is the wake-up call.
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1: 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Wake up. The top three stories to start your day are next.
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0: While you're setting your goals for the day, we're keeping you up to date.
1: Good morning and welcome back. Here's some things you might want to chat about around the Thursday water cooler. Jaguar has introduced their new all-electric Type 01, the four-door Grand Tourer, starts at roughly $130,000 south of the border. With up to 450 miles of range and 0 to 62 miles per hour in 3.2 seconds. British Airways is building what it says will be the world's biggest business class cabin, which will feature 106 seats on its fleet of Airbus A380s. Artificial, the movie about Sam Altman and OpenAI, made its debut at the New York Film Festival this week to largely positive reviews. Interesting story here with Rocky star Dolph Lundgren. He was diagnosed with kidney cancer 8 years ago and was told he had only a few years to live after it metastasized. He was considering medically assisted suicide when a second round of tests revealed a misdiagnosis. And with proper treatment, he's now cancer-free. Wow. Well, I don't know if you're following Dancing with the Stars or whatnot. Some people just following to see if Guillermo from the Jimmy Kimmel Show survives another week. Once again, bottom three this week, and he'll live to dance another week. Well, for those of you who love to travel south of the border to Disneyland, another price hike at Disneyland. While the lowest single day entry price, $104 US, and the highest price single day price, $224 US, remain unchanged, the theme park hiked prices on several mid-level tickets. 27% of people say they won't do this in public because they're afraid they may get caught. Flirt with someone. Well, that makes sense, doesn't it? And a weird story out of Georgia. Last weekend, 80-year-old Shelby Neal did something a tad unusual. She hosted her own funeral. Months after burying her husband, she decided she'd like to experience her own funeral. She invited around 100 people, put a cardboard cutout of herself in a casket, and a funeral was held that she could attend. She called it a FOMO funeral. It is the Wake Up Call on your Thursday.
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1: Good morning and welcome back. For many people, reading a simple page can be a daily challenge that others may never notice. If you didn't know, October is Dyslexia Awareness Month, bringing attention to learning differences that can affect reading and writing. This week, we talked with Patty Curran. She's the owner of Curran Reading Corner in Brockville, Ontario, and says dyslexia affects one in five people.
2: It's a crazy number, and it's not a number that's going to be going down because one in five people have dyslexia, but it does run through families. It does have a hereditary component to it, and it definitely needs a certain program that works to be able to move forward in reading.
1: Dyslexia is a learning disorder linked to differences in how the brain processes language. It can make reading, spelling, and writing difficult, although many people with dyslexia have average or above average intelligence. Curran talks about the day-to-day struggles people with dyslexia can, in fact, face.
2: So for the most part there, a lot of the time, they're having trouble like decoding. When they have trouble decoding, then they're going to have trouble with accuracy and fluency in reading, writing, and spelling.
1: And one-on-one support and the right program can make a significant difference.
2: You really have to start from the bottom up and have a really good program that is made for dyslexia for them to actually be successful.
1: Thank you to Patty Curran, the owner of Curran Reading Corner out of Brockville, Ontario, for her time talking about October, Dyslexia Awareness Month. More to come on your Thursday.
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0: 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Wake up. Canada's news headlines this morning, coming up in minutes.
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4: Here's your three-day forecast from the MyFM Weather Center. Mainly cloudy skies Thursday, a 40% chance of afternoon showers and a high of 16. A 30% chance of overnight showers, a low of 5. A mix of sun and cloud Friday, a high of 14 with a 40% chance of showers and a low of plus 1. And a sunny sky Saturday, a high of 15. I'm Grant Demme, 88.1 MyFM, Lanark and Leeds breaking and local news. 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

0: Wake it up, wake it up, wake it up, wake it up.
1: Out of bed and getting your brain started. It's the Wake Up Call. These are Canada's news headlines this morning.
2: Good morning. It's Chris with you on your Thursday. That time of year, right? It is fall. The leaf colors are changing. The trees look so beautiful these days. But yes, leaves are falling, which means your front and backyards are getting pretty covered up with leaves. Well, raking leaves is one of those fall chores that many Canadians would rather avoid, but there may be an easier way to deal with them. Recently, we talked with gardening expert Mark Cullen, who says homeowners can save time, effort, and money by skipping the traditional pile bag and dispose method.
3: Fallen leaves are a resource. Think about them as money. These are $5 bills. Every time you fill a craft paper bag with leaves and smush them down and haul them out to the curb, there's a $5 bag of compost that you're going to go buy in the spring.
2: So instead, Mark does suggest putting the leaves in a pile or composter and letting them break down naturally.
3: We're actually working harder to throw money away than if we took those leaves, we put them in a pile, let them rot down, and use the rotted leaves in the spring to add to our garden to add nutrients to the soil.
2: And as the leaves decompose, they add organic matter, nutrients like nitrogen, phosphorus, calcium, and potassium back into the soil. Something to think about for sure as the leaves continue to fall and cold weather continues to loom. Thank you to gardening expert Mark Cullen. That's going to do it for our time together on this Thursday, October the 8th. Plenty more news, sports, weather, great programming on the way as our Thursday rolls along. Join me tomorrow. We'll open up your Friday right across the entire province with a wake-up call starting at 5 a.m. That's all the time I have for you today, my friends. And as always, I thank you for yours. Have a wonderful Thursday. Be safe out there. Be good to each other. And we'll chat tomorrow.
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1: Good morning. Mainly cloudy with a chance of showers. I'm Jessica Minnie. Here's what's happening in Lanark and Leeds. Smiths Falls police are asking for the public's help finding 29-year-old Dale Scott, who's wanted on several warrants. Scott is described as 6 feet tall with a medium build and prominent tattoos on his forehead and neck. Police say he's known to frequent Smiths Falls, Perth, Carlton Place, Lanark, and Sharpet Lake. And in Smiths Falls, council is endorsing a preferred redesign for the Beckwith, Lombard, Brockville, and Jasper intersection. The plan would remove the southbound channelized right turn lane while improving pedestrian crossing, accessibility, and cycling connections. Elements Engineering's Thomas Grise says their traffic report identified the most common types of collisions at the intersection.
2: The majority of collisions were rear end, and they happened on the north and the south approaches to the intersection. There were two driveway-related collisions, one pedestrian collision, and one on river at Jasper.
1: Construction hasn't been approved at this point. Staff will get detailed design costs and bring them back to council for consideration. And in Carlton Place, about 100 residents took part in the municipal all-candidate events hosted by the Carlton Place and District Chamber of Commerce at the arena. Our Brian Turner moderated the evening and afterwards asked audience members whether what they heard helped shape or change their voting intentions.
3: Yeah, I knew most of the candidates, what they were going to speak about already, but I like to see them say it in person, get the viewpoint from them.
4: I liked the event. I thought it was very well organized, and yes, it has helped me form a couple of second opinions.
1: The town will be mailing out voting pins shortly. Electronic and phone-in voting begins October 19th and closes at 8 on October 26th, Election Day. After 9 this morning, get the full local news rundown sent straight to your email. Sign up at lanarkleadstoday.ca. In sports, in the CCHL, Carlton Place beat Pembroke 5-2. Tomorrow, Smiths Falls takes on Renfrew at 7:30. In junior B hockey, tonight Carlton Place visits Ottawa West at 7:20, and the Smiths Falls Junior Bears host Winchester at 7:30. In the NHL tonight,

0: tonight. Ottawa entertains Philadelphia in their home opener. Montreal hosts Nashville, and Toronto is in Vegas. And in the NFL, Week 5 gets underway tonight with Tampa and Dallas. I'm Jessica Minnie with the news that keeps you connected to where you live. Your three-day weather is next.
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0: From the MyFM Weather Center, it'll be a mostly cloudy day today with a chance of showers and a risk of a thunderstorm late this afternoon. The wind will pick up around noon, so it'll feel a little brisk with a high of 16. Tonight we'll see some breaks in the clouds with a chance of showers. The wind eases off this evening with a low of 4. Then tomorrow stays mainly cloudy with another chance of showers in the afternoon. It'll get windy again late in the morning with a high of 13, then skies clear overnight with a low of 2. Saturday brings us a mix of sun and clouds with a high of 15. Cloudy periods overnight with a low of 10. I'm Jessica Minnie, Lanark and Leeds, breaking in local news.

My FM in the morning, Jamie and Lorena here to kick off your Thursday, October 8th. Any celebrations to get to us, please do. 855-WIN-MY-FM. Give us a shout, shoot us a text, and we'll have those on a little bit later this morning. Well, we'll go with gained money to lost money, starting with the gained. If you are the lucky Friday Lotto Max winner, $80 million. The jackpot has hit, marking it one of the most exciting draws of the season, according to the OLG. Of course, they said that. Last time they handed a check out for over $80 million back in April. If you remember, those two friends from London, Ontario, took home that massive jackpot. So imagine that life-changing moment come Friday, $80 million. You go from running your hand under your car seat to pay for that $2 coffee, trying to find that last quarter, to $80 million. Hypothetical, of course, for the coffee. Coming up, we're going to talk lost money, and it's the Tom Cruise latest film. Ooh, we'll get to that after Michael Jackson. Here's Bad on MyFM in the morning.

Well, I won't take the segue because I don't know that the movie's bad. I haven't seen it yet. I was Michael Jackson and Bad here on MyFM in the morning. But Tom Cruise's latest film, Digger, projected to lose $250 million by the end of the theatrical run. It opened to just $8 million in North America, $21 million globally. It's not expected to pass $40 million at the worldwide box office. So that's an uh-oh. Now, great movies have done terrible in theaters. That's just fact. It does happen. Weekends matter. Competition in the theaters matter. All of that, right? Or just marketing of it. Yada, yada, yada. But this movie, I, again, have no input on. I haven't even seen a trailer for it, honestly. But production costs were between $160-175 million. And they spent about $1 million on marketing for it. So, yikes. Yeah, Warner Brothers fully financed the film. They're going to be eating that bill, losing about $250 million. Some other iconic movies in the past, say, 15 years or so. 2012's John Carter, notorious box office flip. And The Lone Ranger in 2013 was another one. But Tom Cruise's Digger doesn't look like it's going to be too successful in theaters with, again, $250 million loss. Coming up, a What's Good story. Our news team works so hard on these. They're always fascinating. They live on our website afterwards, but all this morning we'll go over it here. What's Good's next on MyFM in the morning.

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1: Good morning, I'm Jessica Minnie. Time for What's Good in Lanark and Leeds, where we catch up with local newsmakers and people doing interesting things in the community.
2: Denny Ferguson easily made the transformation from Pakenham Township Council to Mississippi Mills' Horseshoe after amalgamation in 1998 and continued to seamlessly and effectively represent his community for 35 years. Even his highlights of helping to create new community facilities involved work to keep them up during his exceptionally long term of service.
3: Was what we accomplished from old to new, building a new arena and renovating it twice, building a new library and renovating it twice, building a new fire hall, and then obviously participating in the saving of the school, which is critical. And now they've just went through a two-year renovation, and then the efforts and time putting into the bridge.
2: Now he's stepping away, leaving behind a legacy measured not just in years, but in the community he helped shape. Learn more at lanarkleedstoday.ca. In the newsroom, I'm Grant Demme.
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1: From the MyFM Weather Center, it'll be a mostly cloudy day today with a chance of showers and a risk of a thunderstorm late this afternoon. The wind will pick up around noon, so it'll feel a little brisk with a high of 16. Tonight we'll see some breaks in the clouds with a chance of showers. The wind eases off this evening with a low of 4. Then tomorrow stays mainly cloudy with another chance of showers in the afternoon. It'll get windy again late in the morning with a high of 13, then skies clear overnight with a low of 2. Saturday brings us a mix of sun and clouds with a high of 15. Cloudy periods overnight with a low of 10. I'm Jessica Minnie, Lanark and Leeds, breaking in local news.

0: MyFM in the morning, Jamie Lorena, and she is back. You had a little rest yesterday, which I know I had to kick you out of here, and I'm sorry I got so rough and tough on you, Lorena, but you needed to go rest, so...
1: Yeah, sometimes you do need a friend to tell you when it's time. You know, working through a really bad headache and feeling dizzy is not the best thing. So,
0: but your line was, I can still do the show. No, you can go home and rest. So I'm glad you did. You look much better. And coming up, a brilliant thing happened. Yes, I did something brilliant when you were away yesterday, completely by accident. I wish I could take credit. I found out after the show. I'll explain what it was after Alex Warren. Here's Fever Dream on MyFM in the morning. How

0: My FM in the morning. In case Richard is listening in, we will get to your this or that, your would you rather. He thought it'd be a good idea for us to do some would you rathers. So we'll introduce that here shortly, Richard. It is Jamie and Lorena. We say good morning to you. And something brilliant happened yesterday, Lorena.
1: Yeah, and I love that it happened by mistake, right?
0: Oh, yeah.
1: And you're not even going to take any credit for it because it would be a lie.
0: It would be. So Roby's pun of the day, which we have daily. Your dear brother sends them to us, and he had already sent it yesterday before you decided you needed to go rest. So the pun was, isn't atheism just a nonprofit organization? And into the song it goes, well, there's... You got to understand a lot of stuff going on behind the scenes with us. I'm kind of scrambling away on one screen. And to get the song fired up, as I'm reading the pun, I saw the song and I just hit play because I couldn't switch it out. It was Losing My Religion by REM coming out of an atheism pun.
1: Boom.
0: Come
1: on. Be better than that.
0: Isn't that brilliant?
1: No way.
0: Well, moments like this, they do organically happen in radio, okay? I'm going to set the scene here for one. This was years ago, early on in my radio career. An obituary was running, as they do on radio stations. So imagine just the tone of an obituary. Everything's sad. It's quiet. There's no music playing. And then at the end, they say the name of the person that's deceased and their age again. And it went right into music. This song. I just died in your arms tonight. Can you imagine?
1: Must have been something
0: you said. And complete fluke, right? That was not intentionally scheduled after. It could not have been more perfect in the same breath.
1: Oh, and it happened to me once when I worked in Owen Sound. I'm working away in the newsroom, listening to Buddy Boy read the obits, and on comes the song right after, Spirit in the Sky. Going on up to the spirit in the sky.
0: It's so brilliant. Again, these are moments you cannot plan. Much like yesterday, the atheism pun going into Losing My Religion. Ooh. Honestly, it was just a... an absolute fluke that worked out really well. Well, we will have another pun of Roby's to get to later on. We have Cash FX to play later on. $300 we're up to with that, by the way. A mystery sound effect. We'll look for caller 10 a little later, just after 8 o'clock. Getting into Richard's Would You Rather next.

0: 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Here's what's happening in Lanark Leeds.
1: Good morning, I'm Jessica Minnie. Here's what's coming up over the next 48 hours. It's everything you need to know.
2: 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Over in Smiths Falls, the Heritage House Museum launches its Ghost Tour series, combining local history with stories of ghosts, folklore, and unexplained events. 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In Carlton Place, award-winning blues guitarist Sue Foley brings her One Guitar Woman show to the arena at 7:30 as part of the Ontario Festival of Small Halls. And for something closer to home and a little more casual, Eminem will provide live music at St. James Gate in Carlton Place from 7 to 10. 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Just click the 48 in the news feed. I'm Grant Demme, and that's what's happening around town.
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1: From the MyFM Weather Center, it'll be a mostly cloudy day today with a chance of showers and a risk of a thunderstorm late this afternoon. The wind will pick up around noon, so it'll feel a little brisk with a high of 16. Tonight we'll see some breaks in the clouds with a chance of showers. The wind eases off this evening with a low of 4. Then tomorrow stays mainly cloudy with another chance of showers in the afternoon. It'll get windy again late in the morning with a high of 13, then skies clear overnight with a low of 2. Saturday brings us a mix of sun and clouds with a high of 15. Cloudy periods overnight with a low of 10. I'm Jessica Minnie, Lanark and Leeds, breaking in local news.

0: FM in the morning with Jamie and Lorena. We got a nice text the other day from Richard Scott, one of our listeners, and he really was looking forward to hearing us do a Would You Rather. Okay, yeah. So he said, I think the two of you would be great at it. We did do it, Richard, for a while. You might have missed it. It kind of fizzled out, like sometimes things do.
1: We got distracted. A squirrel ran across the studio. That was the end of that. But we'll get back to it because you've proposed a few good ones here. We're going to start after 7 debating this one. So have a think on it. Would you rather? The rule of the game is you have to pick one. You have to say why. Would you rather live in a treehouse or live on a houseboat?
0: Oh, that's a pretty easy one for me. Coming up, a boy band residency that won't stop growing. Right after Boys to Men, I'll Make Love to You on MyFM in the Morning.

0: Do you think people still love their boy bands? Absolutely, they do. It's Jamie and Lorena here on MyFM in the Morning. The proof in the pudding, as they say, Backstreet Boys started with three shows. They announced Skydome. They were going to play in Toronto next February. A lot of demand. Okay, we'll add three more. So it became six shows. A lot of demand. They are now up to nine shows in February. They're playing at Skydome in Toronto this coming February.
1: Ooh, which can hold up to 55,000 people per concert, by the way. So my goodness, talk about demand. The band will perform on February 12th, 13th, 14th, 19th, 20th, 21st, 26th, 27th, 28th. Tickets on sale to the general public tomorrow morning. Your wife will be in line, chomping at the bit.
0: She already got. So there was a pre-sale that she was part of, Lorena. And this was when there was only three shows, so she thought, okay, this is going to be huge. If we can go, great. If not, no problem selling. There's only three shows. So she got in on a pre-sale. I'm talking nosebleeds at Skydome, 500 level tickets. They were $220 each. All right, she bought them. She got them. They're bought for, I think, I can't remember which show. It doesn't matter. And now they've announced six more shows. So she's like, oh my, am I going to be able to resell these if we need? I'm like, don't worry about it. We'll figure it out. But I got crunching numbers. So you mentioned 55,000 per concert. So let's say the average ticket price, if a nosebleed was 220, let's just go with $400 for the sake of this. 55,000 tickets a show. Multiply that by nine shows. You have 495,000 tickets sold at an average of, say, $400. $198 million in ticket sales, Lorena.
1: Wow. You love doing your math stuff.
0: I don't math.
1: It's impressive.
0: It's just, it's not always your friend because it makes you realize how much money goes around at some of these shows.
1: Oh, yeah. Fun fact. So the Backstreet Boys' last big top 10 hit on the U.S. Billboard Hot 100 was Shape of My Heart, which peaked at number one in 2000. Yeah, it's been 26 years since they've had a top 10, and still that many people want to go see them live. It is incredible. It is. I still get all my boy bands mixed up. I'm not a huge boy band fan.
0: Don't show up to the show in an NSYNC shirt. Just do not. That's bad news, Lorena. Don't do it.
1: Yeah, okay.
0: No, it's nostalgia, it's still all the rage, and yeah, these five, they're not even boys anymore. They're pushing geriatric, Lorena. This is the Backstreet Geriatrics, they should be called.
1: Yes. Well, local news on the way at 7, sports, your full 3-day forecast coming up.

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1: Good morning. Mostly cloudy today with a chance of showers. I'm Jess Gimini. Here's what's happening in Lanark and Leeds. Your next shopping trip could have a little more impact than you think. With Canada-US trade tensions continuing, local politicians are encouraging people to look for Canadian-made products and locally owned businesses. MP Michael Barrett says those everyday choices can help support businesses and workers close to home.
2: I think that the biggest impact that you'll feel from buying Canadian is when it's a local business that's receiving your dollars. And I think that that's a really important way that we can, you know, stand together when we're in this period of uncertainty.
1: He says keeping more spending local can help strengthen the community economy. And Rideau Lakes is reporting a stronger financial position compared to this time last year. The township had about $4.5 million in its general and tax bank accounts as of August 31st. That's up from about $3.2 million at the same time last year. The township's outstanding loan balance was roughly $5.7 million. And if you're in Perth today, you may notice some extra police activity around town. The RCMP is holding an emergency response training exercise throughout the day. Uniformed officers and staging activity may be visible at the arena, Conlon Farm, and several other town facilities. The town says the exercise will help emergency teams become more familiar with the community and support future planning. After 9 this morning, get the full local news rundown sent straight to your email. Sign up at lanarkleadstoday.ca. In sports, Carleton Place came away with a 5-2 victory over Pembroke in the CCHL. Smiths Falls is back in action tomorrow night against Renfrew with puck drop at 7:30. In Junior B action tonight, the Carleton Place Junior Canadians visit Ottawa West at 7:20 and the Smiths Falls Junior Bears welcome Winchester at 7:30. Over in the NHL, Ottawa celebrates its home opener tonight against Philadelphia. Montreal hosts Nashville while Toronto visits Vegas. And week 5 of the NFL begins tonight with Tampa Bay facing Dallas. I'm Jessica Minnie with the news that keeps you connected to where you live. Your 3-day weather is next.
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6: weather. From the My FM Weather Center, a cool day ahead with mainly cloudy skies, a chance of showers, and a risk of a thunderstorm late this afternoon. Winds pick up around noon with a high of 16. Tonight's partly cloudy with a chance of showers. Winds ease off this evening with a low of 4. Then tomorrow stays mainly cloudy with a chance of showers in the afternoon and windy conditions late in the morning. High of 13, then skies clear overnight with a low of 2. Saturday's a little bit brighter and brings us a mix of sun and cloud with a high of 15. Cloudy periods overnight with a low of 10. I'm Jessica Minnie, Lanark and Leeds, breaking in local news.

0: Of Cash FX, MyFM in the morning, and we are about 1 hour away from our cue to call, and $300. That is our jackpot if our 10th caller can identify this mystery sound, which most listeners are saying, huh, that's it? Where's the rest of it? Why is it so quick?
1: It is so quick. It's just one little noise, and a lot of people are confusing it for other things, yeah. Obviously. That's the whole point of the game. But
0: I don't know why my listener voice impression is always the same. Our listeners are amazing. They don't sound like this. Why do I always do that?
1: On occasion, they do.
0: It's like,
1: not
0: when, yeah, it's like when you do the voice for your significant other. It's always something like that. Like,
1: oh, yeah. What do you mean? Yeah, don't play that sound so quick. That's John.
0: Well, speaking of one of our dear listeners, Richard Scott, he reached out the other day. He said, you guys would be great at Would You Rather debates, and he wanted to hear us do more of those. So one of them here that's proposed, we're going to get into it next, and you can play along too. Which would you pick? Would you rather live in a treehouse or on a houseboat for the rest of your life? Get into that after Sarah Bareilles. Here's Brave on MyFM in the morning.

0: My FM in the morning with Jamie and Lorena. This sounds made up. When you said it, Jamie, even though I knew it was true, I was like, that sounds like something radio people would make up. This Richard Scott guy is telling us to do, but it's true.
1: And it does sound like a made up name, right? Richard Scott texted us. No, he's real. Yeah. He's real. He can assure you.
0: He's so
1: and he
0: real.
1: Thought we'd be good at Would You Rather debate. So the rules are simple. We propose two things. You gotta pick one. You gotta say why.
0: Yes. Would you rather live in a treehouse or on a houseboat? I'm going to go first, ladies first, if that's okay, because I didn't have to give this a lot of thought. I knew right away how much I would love to live on a houseboat.
1: Yeah.
0: You know, for sure. Plus, Jamie, we know me. I would immediately fall out of the treehouse.
1: Yeah, I wouldn't rule you falling out of a houseboat either, though. But I also am concerned because you eat a lot of like dicey food and kind of almost expired food, an ongoing joke on the show. I'm worried that you get seasick. You'd be more prone to seasickness with your dicey food and the waves.
0: I would maybe stay docked a lot of the time on my houseboat.
1: When you're eating your 9 tuna sandwiches, you do it on shore?
0: For sure. Yeah. Well, what about you?
1: Oh, man. We had a treehouse growing up, and I loved being in trees my whole life. And I'm thinking on the strength training side of things, right? Because we don't do a lot of work out here. That climb up the ladder every day, I would keep my body fit, right? I'd be using parts of my body I wouldn't normally use. But I'm worried the altitude with my varicose veins. I'm a little concerned about that. And I love being on the water. You know, I love being around on water, all of the above. And you can travel, you can move around, you can have a new backyard every day. I think I'm with you. I think I'm houseboat.
0: Yeah, and they're just much bigger than a treehouse, unless you have a gigantic one. Yeah. I've seen on those House Hunter things an enormous treehouse, and they are just a thing of beauty.
1: Yeah.
0: And they got a kitchen and everything. But I'm going houseboat for sure, too.
1: I'm also surprised by you, because you love all your little furry friends. You think of the squirrels and the chipmunks that'd be hanging out with you in a treehouse. I thought you would have picked that.
0: I'll bring them on the houseboat. And my seals.
1: You're going to take them from their family in the tree and bring them on the houseboat?
0: Well, now that you say it like that, I don't want to. You made me sad.
1: There you go.
0: You made me sad.
1: There you go, Richard. I hope that's the debate you were looking for. Let us know which you would pick and why. Would you rather live in a treehouse or on a houseboat? 855-WIN-MY-FM.

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1: Good morning, I'm Jessica Minnie. Time for What's Good in Lanark and Leeds, where we catch up with local newsmakers and people doing interesting things in the community.
2: The gallery at Mississippi Mills Council Chambers was filled for Councillor Denny Ferguson as his family, past council members, staff, and dignitaries recently celebrated his retirement from politics after 35 years of public service. It's a milestone only a small handful of elected members across the province can match. Ferguson says after 35 years, it was time for a new face.
3: Well, I think it's time. After 35 years of enjoyment and a pleasure, I think you look around and you say, yeah, with another 4 years at my age, I think it's time to say thank you very much to everybody, but I think it's a time to go.
2: Ferguson has found a front row seat to the changes that shaped his community over the 3.5 decades he served it. Learn more at lanarkleedstoday.ca. In the newsroom, I'm Grant Demme.
1: Lanark and Leeds 3-day forecast is next.
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1: From the MyFM Weather Center, a cool day ahead with mainly cloudy skies, a chance of showers, and a risk of a thunderstorm late this afternoon. Winds pick up around noon with a high of 16. Tonight's partly cloudy with a chance of showers. Winds ease off this evening with a low of 4. Then tomorrow stays mainly cloudy with a chance of showers in the afternoon and windy conditions late in the morning. High of 13, then skies clear overnight with a low of 2. Saturday's a little bit brighter and brings us a mix of sun and cloud with a high of 15. Cloudy periods overnight with a low of 10. I'm Jessica Minnie, Lanark and Leeds, breaking in local news.

0: We'll continue our Would You Rather debate here on MyFM in the morning. Some texts coming in now. Would you rather live on a houseboat or would you rather live in a treehouse?
1: From Dale, as a good Canadian and lover of maple syrup, he says, I'm going to build my treehouse in a maple tree, drill a tap that runs right into my house. Oh. Okay, so Dale's going with the treehouse.
0: Instead of running water, he has running sap all the time, Dale. You're on to something.
1: Oh.
0: Love it. Keep these coming. 855-WIN-MY-FM. Our textpert joining us next, Jesse Hirsch. He's going to talk Fire Prevention Week. And this year's theme, charge into fire safety. This is Safe Charging is a Superpower. He speaks to that right after John Waite, Missing You on MyFM in the Morning.

0: Good Thursday morning. It's My FM in the morning. Hopefully you're off to a good start. Well, it seems everything today is rechargeable, but the most common thing we charge would be our phones, of course. Every night you plug it in, the plod hound hits it, pulls it on the ground. Oh, sorry.
1: It's hypothetical, of course, right?
0: Right.
1: Well, obviously, if the theme in Ontario this week for Fire Prevention Week is charge into fire safety, safe charging is a superpower. Techspert Jesse Hurst, this must be a concern.
2: This is a growing problem, unfortunately, and it's a combination of incorrect charging and just junk devices that, you know, are cheap, but do not necessarily have the right safety issues. And the primary issue here is leaving a device plugged in after it's been fully charged. That is overwhelmingly when a lot of these problems happen due to overheating. And so the number one rule is plug in for the charge and then remove it once the charge is done. Avoid the habit of leaving, quite frankly, any electronic device plugged in if you're not using it. On the one hand, it could be sucking electricity that you don't need that you'll have to pay for. But the other issue is the overheating. And similarly, another concern, although less frequent, but still quite dangerous, is if the cords themselves are damaged. So this might be because a pet or a child has tugged on it or chewed on it, or maybe, you know, your vacuum cleaner garbled it up at some point. If you have a short circuit with, you know, a normal device, it may not be the end of the world. It just trips the circuit breaker. But with lithium batteries, the concern is that it could cause a fire. And the reason that fire departments are focusing on this is lithium fires are particularly dangerous, both because they burn very hot, but also because they're difficult to put out. So that's one of the reasons why prevention in this case is such an important focus, and why we need to charge our devices with far greater care than we currently do.
1: Well, Jesse, we always appreciate your take on things. Again, Fire Prevention Week this week is all about charging safety. If you want to learn more about Jesse, check him out at jessehirsch.ca. We have celebrations still to get to, a nice list of celebrity celebrations as well. And your brother Roby will stop by with his pun of the day. A look at the 48 from our community events calendar. That's next on MyFM in the morning.

0: 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Here's what's happening in Lanark Leeds.
1: Good morning, I'm Jessica Minnie. Here's what's coming up over the next 48 hours. It's everything you need to know.
2: 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Over in Smiths Falls, the Heritage House Museum launches its Ghost Tour series, combining local history with stories of ghosts, folklore, and unexplained events. 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In Carlton Place, award-winning blues guitarist Sue Foley brings her One Guitar Woman show to the arena at 7:30 as part of the Ontario Festival of Small Halls. 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I'm Grant Demme, and that's what's happening around town.
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1: From the MyFM Weather Center, a cool day ahead with mainly cloudy skies, a chance of showers, and a risk of a thunderstorm late this afternoon. Winds pick up around noon with a high of 16. Tonight's partly cloudy with a chance of showers. Winds ease off this evening with a low of 4. Then tomorrow stays mainly cloudy with a chance of showers in the afternoon and windy conditions late in the morning. High of 13, then skies clear overnight with a low of 2. Saturday's a little bit brighter and brings us a mix of sun and cloud with a high of 15. Cloudy periods overnight with a low of 10. I'm Jessica Minnie, Lanark and Leeds, breaking in local news.

0: My FM in the morning, Cash FX with Jamie and Lorena. We're always excited for this to get our 10th caller on the line. After 8, we will have that cue to call. $300 up for grabs. This is the highest we've got with a jackpot. So we could either tie that or pass it today, Lorena, if we get to 325.
1: Oh, that could buy a lot of turkeys and a lot of stuffing.
0: A lot of box stuffing. Box stuffing, or do you still stuff the turkey?
1: You know what? This year, we're going with the box stuffing, which is unlike us, but we're traveling and we have to bring everything up with us. So we're doing easy this year, but we usually, John is very good. He stuffs the bird. We have tons extra because my Amy is a stuffing monster. She pigs out so bad.
0: How would she feel about you announcing that on the radio, that she's a stuffing monster?
1: She would admit it, but probably be mortified.
0: Mom, I can just hear. Well, coming up with our celebrations today, and if you are celebrating a birthday this October 8th, you share with some pretty big name celebrities, starting with Crocodile Dundee. I believe Paul Hogan is 87 today.
1: Wow. Chevy Chase turns 83. Sigourney Weaver celebrates her 77th birthday today.
0: Matt Damon is 56 today. And everybody's father, Nick Cannon, is 46 today.
1: And don't forget Bruno Mars. He turns 41 years old today, that handsome devil. All right, time for Roby's pun of the day. And Roby says today, I sing when I'm driving, but only when I'm in reverse. I'm a backup singer.
0: Oh.
1: No.
0: That's good.

0: 88.1 Lanark leads MyFM in the morning. Tonight, Perth and District Chamber of Commerce, their all candidates event for the town of Perth. It's going to take place with all town council candidates from 6 until 8:30 tonight. Studio Theater in Perth. Doors will open at 5. We have all the details through lanarkleadstoday.ca. But again, you're going to get to know. These are important, right? Because I always say don't not vote for somebody because you don't recognize their name or recognize their face. Get to know a little bit more about why they're running, who they are, what they're hoping to accomplish. You just get a feel. I'm a big feel guy when it comes to these municipal elections, and you get a pretty good sense of people pretty quickly. So these meetings are so great for that. All candidates event, Town of Perth tonight at Studio Theatre Perth. It gets underway, doors open at 5, and then the event itself getting underway at 6.
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0: On this October 8th, Thursday morning, we want to wish a happy birthday Mike Yarick Jr., who is 35 today. Happy birthday from his son Creed, Kelsey, and the rest of the Yaricks. Mike, have a great birthday.
2: A big birthday. Happy 50th to Ron Netto. Happy 50th, hun. Love Ashley, Hannah, Dakota, Savannah, and Xander.
0: And Debbie Gallinger celebrating, wishing my sister and best friend a very happy birthday today. Love Bonnie and brother-in-law Wayne. Debbie, enjoy every moment of it. All right, Cash FX is on the way. 8 o'clock news. We'll go over sports, three-day weather, and then get into it. We'll look for our 10th caller. We'll play the mystery sound. Try to give away $300 here on MyFM in the morning.
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1: Good morning. Mainly cloudy with a chance of showers. I'm Jessica Minnie. Here's what's happening in Lanark and Leeds. Smiths Falls police are asking for the public's help finding 29-year-old Dale Scott, who's wanted on several warrants. Scott is described as 6 feet tall with a medium build and prominent tattoos on his forehead and neck. Police say he's known to frequent Smiths Falls, Perth, Carlton Place, Lanark, and Charbot Lake. And in Smiths Falls, council is endorsing a preferred redesign for the Beckwith, Lombard, Brockville, and Jasper intersection. The plan would remove the southbound channelized right turn lane while improving pedestrian crossing, accessibility, and cycling connections. Elements Engineering's Thomas Grise says their traffic report identified the most common types of collisions at the intersection.
2: The majority of collisions were rear-end, and they happened on the north and the south approaches to the intersection. There were two driveway-related collisions, one pedestrian collision, and one on river at Jasper.
1: Construction hasn't been approved at this point. Staff will get detailed design costs and bring them back to council for consideration. And in Carlton Place, about 100 residents took part in the municipal all-candidate events hosted by the Carlton Place and District Chamber of Commerce at the arena. Our Brian Turner moderated the evening and afterwards asked audience members whether what they heard helped shape or change their voting intentions.
3: Yeah, I knew most of the candidates, what they were going to speak about already, but I like to see them say it in person, get the viewpoint from them.
4: I liked the event. I thought it was very well organized, and yes, it has helped me form a couple of second opinions.
1: The town will be mailing out voting pins shortly. Electronic and phone-in voting begins October 19th and closes at 8 on October 26th, Election Day. After 9 this morning, get the full local news rundown sent straight to your email. 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In sports, in the CCHL, Carlton Place beat Pembroke 5-2. Tomorrow, Smiths Falls takes on Renfrew at 7:30. In Junior B hockey, tonight Carlton Place visits Ottawa West at 7:20, and the Smiths Falls Junior Bears host Winchester at 7:30. In the NHL tonight, Ottawa entertains Philadelphia in their home opener, Montreal hosts Nashville, and Toronto is in Vegas. And in the NFL, Week 5 gets underway tonight with Tampa and Dallas. I'm Jessica Minnie with the news that keeps you connected to where you live. Your three-day weather is next.
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7: From the My FM Weather Center, a cool day ahead with mainly cloudy skies, a chance of showers, and a risk of a thunderstorm late this afternoon. Winds pick up around noon with a high of 16. Tonight's partly cloudy with a chance of showers. Winds ease off this evening with a low of 4. Then tomorrow stays mainly cloudy with a chance of showers in the afternoon and windy conditions late in the morning. High of 13, then skies clear overnight with a low of 2. Saturday's a little bit brighter and brings us a mix of sun and cloud with a high of 15. Cloudy periods overnight with a low of 10. I'm Jessica Minnie, Lanark and Leeds, breaking in local news.

0: YFM in the morning. Thanks for being with us to kick off this Thursday. Richard Scott, one of our listeners on our text line, told us you guys would be good at Would You Rather debates. So he wanted to hear some of them from us, and we're into one this morning, but we want you weighing in on it. So would you rather
1: live on a houseboat or live in a treehouse? Let us know, okay? Also, the cue to call right now, $300 up for grabs with Cash FX.
0: Yes. Cash FX. 10th caller, sound effect, guess it, $300. We're going to get the 10th caller on the line right now at 855-WIN-MYFM. Here's Pink, Blow Me One Last Kiss on MyFM in the morning.

0: My FM in the morning, the home of Cash FX. $300 on the line. We have our 10th caller. Thank you so much to those still calling. We'll chat with them here in just a moment. But for those still calling, we have our 10th caller. We're doing a this or that, a would you rather. Thanks to Richard for suggesting this morning. Good morning to Richard Scott, by the way. A houseboat or a treehouse? This is the debate. If you had to choose one of these two to live on, would you live on a houseboat or would you live in a treehouse?
1: Yes. And I said houseboat right away. And I loved how you said, because my reason was that I would fall out of a treehouse. And you said you also felt that I would fall out of a houseboat.
0: But you're a good swimmer, so you'd be all right on that. And I would have thought with all the critters, the furry critters in a treehouse, you would have been welcoming squirrels and raccoons and everything. But you just said you'd bring them on the houseboat with you. So you got an answer for everything. Malcolm on our text line said, I would live on a houseboat. He also... Oh, he wanted us to do something else for him. But yeah, Malcolm's answer was a houseboat.
1: Tracy said, definitely a houseboat. At least you can change your location. Plus, just being out in the open air, smelling the ocean. Oh, she's having a houseboat on the ocean. That's pretty extreme. But houseboat for her, for sure.
0: Until Free Willy jumps over her houseboat, and then she's going back to land. No, that was my point, too. So the houseboat, you can have a new backyard every day. It's, yeah, a little more exciting, for sure. But there's those that would get seasick, right? If you can't stand that movement on water, you're going to pick treehouse. Absolutely. And we had Teresa, who also picked treehouse because she can't swim. She said, I'd have to wear a life jacket. Like, what if you're sleepwalking? You got to sleep in a life jacket, Teresa. I'm with you because I also can't swim.
1: Oh, no, you too. Another texter saying, definitely a treehouse as I could live off the land. That is very cool.
0: The plumbing concerns me in a treehouse. I mean, it's concerning a houseboat too, but you're pulling that around everywhere. I am torn for sure because I mentioned like the strength training every day and just keeping your body active, climbing up that ladder would be great. Keep you nimble, crawling around in a treehouse. But the altitude, I did say I'm worried about my varicose veins. I can't be that high up in the air.
1: Like, how high is your treehouse?
0: I'm going way up, Lorena. At the end of the day, though, I love being on the water, in the water, around the water, so I would be treehouse with you. I'd be your neighbor.
1: Oh, lovely.
0: Treehouse.
1: Oh, how nice.
0: Houseboat, I meant. What did I say?
1: Yeah. I could have a slide go right into your houseboat. A slide that goes, like, right onto your deck.
0: What a way to wake up.
1: There's Lorena.
0: Like, imagine. Coffee's great to wake you up, but imagine just hopping on a slide, and no matter the season, landing in that cold water would be, whew, good morning.
1: Oh, I would love it. Well, coming up, our news team takes a look at a good news story. It's What's Good next on MyFM in the Morning.

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1: Good morning, I'm Jessica Minnie. Time for What's Good in Lanark and Leeds, where we catch up with local newsmakers and people doing interesting things in the community.
2: Denny Ferguson easily made the transformation from Pakenham Township Council to Mississippi Mills' Horseshoe after amalgamation in 1998 and continued to seamlessly and effectively represent his community for 35 years. Even his highlights of helping to create new community facilities involved work to keep them up during his exceptionally long term of service.
3: Was what we accomplished from old to new, building a new arena and renovating it twice, building a new library and renovating it twice, building a new fire hall, and then obviously participating in the saving of the school, which is critical. 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
2: Now he's stepping away, leaving behind a legacy measured not just in years, but in the community he helped shape. Learn more at lanarkleedstoday.ca. In the newsroom, I'm Grant Demme.
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1: From the My FM Weather Center. A cool day ahead with mainly cloudy skies, a chance of showers, and a risk of a thunderstorm late this afternoon. Winds pick up around noon with a high of 16. Tonight's partly cloudy with a chance of showers. Winds ease off this evening with a low of 4. Then tomorrow stays mainly cloudy with a chance of showers in the afternoon and windy conditions late in the morning. High of 13, then skies clear overnight with a low of 2. Saturday's a little bit brighter and brings us a mix of sun and cloud with a high of 15. Cloudy periods overnight with a low of 10. I'm Jessica Minnie, Lanark and Leeds, breaking in local news.

0: My FM in the morning, our 10th caller through. We're going to chat with them here in just a moment. $300 on the line. Together we'll hear the mystery sound effect and hear their guess for Cash FX.
1: Well, shout out to Jane, who recently won tickets with us and wrote back to say, I've decided that I am going to go and experience this awesome win. My grandson has agreed to go with his Nana. And then she goes on to say, I don't want to make this a book, but I want you to know how precious this win is.
0: Yeah, she said, my grandson's mom, so my daughter, is fighting breast cancer, receiving chemo right now. She isn't available to go, but her son and I will spend the night making memories at a time when life is stressful. She says, thank you, thank you, thank you. Absolutely, Jane. Thank you for sending that back in. Because sometimes, you know, we're just giving away stuff. We don't realize how much it can mean to people. So thank you for reminding us of that.
1: Yes. And then another text here. Hello, my name's Selena, and I listen to you guys every day at work. You guys are the only reason I survive my 8 to 5 days. Aw. I noticed that you guys don't play much music from my favorite band, the Jonas Brothers. I'd love to hear more of them every day. Again, you guys are amazing.
0: What do you call a fan of the Jonas Brothers, I wonder? What do you call a fan? Because every band has like a groupie name, if you will, right? What is Google saying here? Jonas
1: Bros?
0: Brothers? Jonatics or Jonas Junkies?
1: Okay. Ah.
0: All right, Selena, you're a Jonas Junkie. We will work on playing more, but for now, we already had Kenny Loggins lined up. I hope Footloose does it for you as well. Selena, thanks for being with us throughout your day here on MyFM in the morning. 10th caller, Cash FX is next.

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1: It's Susan.
2: Hi,
1: it's Susan. It's
2: Susan Hineshoop. Ooh. How's Susan?
1: Very good today. Am I caller number 10, possibly?
2: Yes, you are.
1: Oh, awesome. I wish you a happy belated birthday. I know your birthday was this week.
3: It was on Monday. Thank you so much. Oh, she's already an avid listener. This is good.
2: Yeah, she's buttering you up, too. Woohoo!
3: Susan, how's the experience on the phone? How often, how many phones do you have going? How crazy are you going trying to get in?
1: Well, I've been trying. If I'm off the bus in time, I can call in, but sometimes I'm not. So today, I guess I was lucky enough to be off the bus in time.
3: Okay.
2: Perfect timing.
3: That's right, you drive bus. So do you have us playing? I know some bus drivers like to have My FM in the Morning on.
1: I have it on all the time, and the kids love it.
3: No way.
2: Oh, that's good.
3: You weren't
2: good to hear.
3: You weren't the text that we got, Susan, that said the kids sing our jingle. Was that you?
1: No, but they could at the back of the bus. They don't always hear them, but they do sing a lot of the songs, for sure.
3: Oh, nice. The Taylor Swift, probably. All right, Susan, you're here not to talk Swift or buses or anything. You are here to talk Cash FX. $300. You've been following along. You have some of these guesses?
1: I do.
3: Okay, well,
1: I'll play. I do, but I have my own. I think I know what it is. I hope what it is. Ooh. I hope I have the right guess.
2: We hope so. Thanksgiving would be even better, wouldn't it?
1: Oh, wouldn't it? Yes.
3: $300 if you know what this sound is. Listen carefully, Susan.
1: I think it's opening a pop can.
3: Opening up a pop can. She went pop can instead of beer can. That's good. It's the morning hours.
1: Well, I mean, it could be both, really.
2: They sound the same.
3: Let's find out, Susan. Good luck.
1: Okay.
0: Your guess is incorrect.
3: Oh, man. Oh,
2: Susan,
3: pop can. Not a beer can either, for the record. No. Wow.
1: Okay. Yeah,
2: better save
1: I'll try
2: that.
1: Again.
3: We're at 325. It's the highest the jackpot's got, Susan. So thanks for that, and we'll hear from you tomorrow morning.
1: Okay. Sounds great. All right. Thank you.
3: Thanks for listening,
2: Bye.
3: Susan.
2: Bye.
1: Okay, bye.
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0: what's happening in Lanark Leeds.
1: Good morning, I'm Jessica Minnie. Here's what's coming up over the next 48 hours. It's everything you need to know.
2: Today and tomorrow offer a mix of local history, live music, and some big-name performances. 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In Carlton Place, award-winning blues guitarist Sue Foley brings her One Guitar Woman show to the arena at 7:30 as part of the Ontario Festival of Small Halls. 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I'm Grant Demme, and that's what's happening around town.
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1: From the MyFM Weather Center, a cool day ahead with mainly cloudy skies, a chance of showers, and a risk of a thunderstorm late this afternoon. Winds pick up around noon with a high of 16. Tonight's partly cloudy with a chance of showers. Winds ease off this evening with a low of 4. Then tomorrow stays mainly cloudy with a chance of showers in the afternoon and windy conditions late in the morning. High of 13, then skies clear overnight with a low of 2. Saturday's a little bit brighter and brings us a mix of sun and cloud with a high of 15. Cloudy periods overnight with a low of 10. I'm Jessica Minnie, Lanark and Leeds, breaking in local news.

0: My FM in the morning along with Jamie and Lorena, and I'm checking daily, waiting for the Super Bowl halftime show to be announced. They scheduled, by the way, the Super Bowl on Valentine's Day, February 14th, Super Bowl Sunday this year.
1: Oh, because it has to be a Sunday, so they can't help it.
0: The way the schedule lines up, I mean, yeah. So if you're a boy band fan and you're heading to Toronto for this boy band residency and you pick the Valentine's Day show, make sure you don't have a football fan in your life, and especially if you expect them to go with you, I should say. We're going to talk about this tour that just keeps growing. It started with 3 shows, now up to 9. Which boy band we're talking about right after Britney Spears, Oops, I Did It Again on MyFM in the morning.

0: before you go, there's something I want you to have.
1: Oh, it's beautiful. But wait a minute, isn't this...
0: Yeah, yes it is.
1: But I thought the old lady dropped it into the ocean in the air.

0: sick.
1: Do you think people still love their boy bands? Absolutely, they do. It's Jamie and Lorena here on MyFM in the Morning. The proof in the pudding, as they say. Backstreet Boys started with three shows. They'd announced Skydome. They were going to play in Toronto next February. A lot of demand. Okay, we'll add three more. So it became six shows. A lot of demand. They are now up to nine shows in February. They're playing at Skydome in Toronto this coming February.
2: Ooh, which can hold up to 55,000 people per concert, by the way. So my goodness, talk about demand. The band will perform on February 12th, 13th, 14th, 19th, 20th, 21st, 26th, 27th, 28th. Tickets on sale to the general public tomorrow morning. Your wife will be in line, chomping at the bit.
1: She already got. So there was a pre-sale that she was part of, Lorena. And this was when there was only three shows. So she thought, okay, this is going to be huge. If we can go, great. If not, no problem selling. There was only three shows. So she got in on a pre-sale. I'm talking nosebleeds at Skydome, 500 level tickets. They were $220 some each. All right. She bought them. She got them. They're bought for, I think, I can't remember which show. It doesn't matter. And now they've announced six more shows. So she's like, oh my, am I going to be able to resell these if we need? I'm like, don't worry about it. We'll figure it out. But I got crunching numbers. So you mentioned 55,000 per concert. So let's say the average ticket price, if a nosebleed was 220, let's just go with $400 for the sake of this. 55,000 tickets a show. Multiply that by nine shows. You have 495,000 tickets sold at an average of, say, $400. $198 million in ticket sales, Lorena.
2: Wow. You love doing your math stuff.
1: I don't math.
2: It's impressive.
1: It's just, it's not always your friend because it makes you realize how much money goes around at some of these shows.
2: Oh, yeah. Fun fact. So the Backstreet Boys' last big top 10 hit on the U.S. Billboard Hot 100 was Shape of My Heart, which peaked at number one in 2000. Yeah, it's been 26 years since they've had a top 10, and still that many people want to go see them live. It is incredible. It is. I still get all my boy bands mixed up. I'm not a huge boy band fan.
1: Don't show up to the show in an NSYNC shirt. Just do not. That's bad news, Lorena. Don't do it.
2: Yeah, okay.
1: No, it's nostalgia. It's still all the rage. And yeah, these five boys, it's so weird to even call them boys anymore, Lorena. These Backstreet men, grown men. We looked it up, actually, and the oldest Backstreet boy, Kevin, is your age.
2: Yeah, that's right. So I'm so glad you didn't refer to them any other way.
1: I learned my lesson from earlier.
2: Dragging their walkers in.
1: Coming up, we'll have local news, sports, weather at 9 o'clock. And our techspert, Jesse Hirsch, is standing by. We're talking Fire Prevention Week and safe charging. He has some tips for us.

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1: Good morning. Mostly cloudy today with a chance of showers. I'm Jessica Minnie. Here's what's happening in Lanark and Leeds. Your next shopping trip could have a little more impact than you think. With Canada-US trade tensions continuing, local politicians are encouraging people to look for Canadian-made products and locally owned businesses. MP Michael Barrett says those everyday choices can help support businesses and workers close to home.
2: I think that the biggest impact that you'll feel from buying Canadian is when it's a local business that's receiving your dollars. And I think that that's a really important way that we can, you know, stand together when we're in this period of uncertainty.
1: He says keeping more spending local can help strengthen the community economy. And Rideau Lakes is reporting a stronger financial position compared to this time last year. The township had about $4.5 million in its general and tax bank accounts as of August 31st. That's up from about $3.2 million at the same time last year. The township's outstanding loan balance was roughly $5.7 million. And if you're in Perth today, you may notice some extra police activity around town. The RCMP is holding an emergency response training exercise throughout the day. Uniformed officers and staging activity may be visible at the arena, Conlon Farm, and several other town facilities. The town says the exercise will help emergency teams become more familiar with the community and support future planning. After 9 this morning, get the full local news rundown sent straight to your email. Sign up at lanarkleadstoday.ca. In sports, Carleton Place came away with a 5-2 victory over Pembroke in the CCHL. Smiths Falls is back in action tomorrow night against Renfrew with puck drop at 7:30. In Junior B action tonight, the Carleton Place Junior Canadians visit Ottawa West at 7:20, and the Smiths Falls Junior Bears welcome Winchester at 7:30. Over in the NHL, Ottawa celebrates its home opener tonight against Philadelphia. Montreal hosts Nashville, while Toronto visits Vegas. And Week 5 of the NFL begins tonight, with Tampa Bay facing Dallas. I'm Jessica Minnie with the news that keeps you connected to where you live. Your three-day weather is next.
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3: From the My FM Weather Center, a cool day ahead with mainly cloudy skies, a chance of showers, and a risk of a thunderstorm late this afternoon. Winds pick up around noon with a high of 16. Tonight's partly cloudy with a chance of showers. Winds ease off this evening with a low of 4. Then tomorrow stays mainly cloudy with a chance of showers in the afternoon and windy conditions late in the morning. High of 13, then skies clear overnight with a low of 2. Saturday's a little bit brighter and brings us a mix of sun and cloud with a high of 15. Cloudy periods overnight with a low of 10. I'm Jessica Minnie, Lanark and Leeds, breaking in local news.

0: FM in the morning, Jamie and Lorena, and we have Jesse Hirsch, our techspert, talking a bit more about Fire Prevention Week in the province of Ontario. The theme has to do with charging safely. Obviously, this is a concern. He's going to talk to that in a few minutes. But Jesse, we want to know, does the charging cable matter?
1: It does. And on the one hand, I will confess, I too am guilty of buying the cheapest charger available, partly because you're frustrated that you lost or got the other one. But it is worth it to buy the better ones, both because they do last longer, they often charge faster, and they mitigate against some of the dangers that we're discussing. Because, again, part of the quality might just be in the cable design, that they fray easily or they fall apart easy. And the other might do with the components used, the metal that's used in terms of the conductive. So, yes, if you are concerned about your property and your house, investing in better equipment makes sense. But this is where I'll point out that the other culprit here may not be your electronic devices. It might be electronic toys, because increasingly toys come with batteries. Toys come with functions that require you recharge the teddy bear or recharge the robot. And those are the devices increasingly that both get wear and tear, but also tend to have the greatest risk of something going wrong when you absentmindedly leave them plugged in.
2: Very true. That is our techspert, Jesse Hirsch, talking to us. And this is Fire Prevention Week, so keep those things in mind. This year's theme, charging safety.
0: All right, Jesse's going to talk more about this and properly charging things like your cell phone. He gets into this after Natalie Imbruglia. Here is Torn on MyFM in the morning.

0: Good Thursday morning. It's MyFM in the morning. Hopefully you're off to a good start. Well, it seems everything today is rechargeable, but the most common thing we charge would be our phones, of course. Every night, you plug it in, the plod hound hits it, pulls it on the ground. Oh, sorry.
1: It's hypothetical, of course, right?
0: Right.
1: Well, obviously, if the theme in Ontario this week for Fire Prevention Week is charge into fire safety, safe charging is a superpower. Techspert Jesse Hurst, this must be a concern.
2: This is a growing problem, unfortunately, and it's a combination of incorrect charging and just junk devices that, you know, are cheap, but do not necessarily have the right safety issues. And the primary issue here is leaving a device plugged in after it's been fully charged. That is overwhelmingly when a lot of these problems happen due to overheating. And so the number one rule is plug in for the charge and then remove it once the charge is done. Avoid the habit of leaving, quite frankly, any electronic device plugged in if you're not using it. On the one hand, it could be sucking electricity that you don't need that you'll have to pay for. But the other issue is the overheating. And similarly, another concern, although less frequent but still quite dangerous, is if the cords themselves are damaged. So this might be because a pet or a child has tugged on it or chewed on it, or maybe, you know, your vacuum cleaner garbled it up at some point. If you have a short circuit with, you know, a normal device, it may not be the end of the world. It just trips the circuit breaker. But with lithium batteries, the concern is that it could cause a fire. And the reason that fire departments are focusing on this is lithium fires are particularly dangerous, both because they burn very hot, but also because they're difficult to put out. So that's one of the reasons why prevention, in this case, is such an important focus, and why we need to charge our devices with far greater care than we currently do.
1: Well, Jesse, we always appreciate your take on things. Again, Fire Prevention Week this week is all about charging safety. If you want to learn more about Jesse, check him out at jessehirsch.ca. Coming up, we're going to talk convenience stores, or wait, an inconvenience store. Where in the world one of these exist? And also our What's Good story. Our local news team does such a great job of these. We'll hear that next on MyFM in the morning.

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1: Good morning, I'm Jessica Minnie. Time for What's Good in Lanark and Leeds, where we catch up with local newsmakers and people doing interesting things in the community.
2: The gallery at Mississippi Mills Council Chambers was filled for Councillor Denny Ferguson, as his family, past council members, staff, and dignitaries recently celebrated his retirement from politics after 35 years of public service. It's a milestone only a small handful of elected members across the province can match. Ferguson says after 35 years, it was time for a new face.
3: Well, I think it's time. After 35 years of enjoyment and the pleasure, I think you look around and you say, yeah, with another 4 years at my age, I think it's time to say thank you very much to everybody, but I think it's a time to go.
2: Ferguson has found a front row seat to the changes that shaped his community over the 3.5 decades he served it. Learn more at lanarkleedstoday.ca. In the newsroom, I'm Grant Demme.
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1: From the MyFM Weather Center, a cool day ahead with mainly cloudy skies, a chance of showers, and a risk of a thunderstorm late this afternoon. Winds pick up around noon with a high of 16. Tonight's partly cloudy with a chance of showers. Winds ease off this evening with a low of 4. Then tomorrow stays mainly cloudy with a chance of showers in the afternoon and windy conditions late in the morning. High of 13, then skies clear overnight with a low of 2. Saturday's a little bit brighter and brings us a mix of sun and cloud with a high of 15. Cloudy periods overnight with a low of 10. I'm Jessica Minnie, Lanark and Leeds, breaking in local news.

0: MyFM in the morning. Thanks for being with us, whether you are at home or at work. Like Selena, in case you missed your shout out earlier, Selena, we got your note that you listen every day at work. She says, we are the reason she survives her 8 to 5.
1: Yeah, why is she working that extra hour, by the way? Selena, you got to talk to your bosses. But she says, I noticed that you guys don't play much music from my favorite band, the Jonas Brothers. I'd love to hear more of them every day. Again, you guys are amazing. She's buttering us up. Yeah. People know to do that. It works. It works.
0: We've passed it along, Selena. And that's all we can do is pass it along to the people, that the powers that schedule the music. And I hope that we get more for you and other Jonatics out there, right? That's the Jonas Brothers fan group, is the Jonatics. But for now, hopefully this is close enough. It's Berlin, Take My Breath Away. My FM in the morning.
1: Not close at all.
0: I'm so sorry, Selena.

0: FM in the morning with Jamie and Lorena. This is cool. I would go into this. It reminds me a little bit of what used to be called the It Store.
1: Oh, yes.
0: You're probably too young. You remember?
1: I remember stores like it. It was just a San Diego, I think, was a store that we had in our mall growing up, where it was just useless little gadgets and just silly little things. But they're calling it an inconvenience store. I love the name of this. This is in Seattle. It's a little far, a little bit of a road trip. But they turned a former 7-Eleven into a pop-up full of things in life that we don't need.
0: Yeah, the lighthearted store features items like pre-tangled USB cords.
1: Oh, come on.
0: No fun. A Bluetooth connected landline and a dozen ceramic eggs with faces. Who needs that? Actually, I do.
1: The mystery of cables and cords. Like, you can so neatly wind up a cord, you place it in a bag or something, and when you go to get that cord, it is in 17 different knots, and you don't. How? Like, what is the story of how that happened?
0: You know how it did? Because your wife just used it. Mm. And John's the case too, and so is your wife. We used them, and then we just left them behind in that horrible state.
1: Your hubby seems like the meticulous type that would gently wind it up like I do.
0: Yes,
1: yeah,
0: okay. Always.
1: I see. Well, this inconvenience store also features work from more than 70 local artists, so they are doing some good locally with it. But then some of the other useless items. A yardstick candle that shrinks when you use it. A mug with holes in it. And giant bobby pins. It's an inconvenience store. I would say a mug with holes in it is pretty inconvenient.
0: Absolutely, yeah. Your coffee is spilling out all morning. The giant bobby pins. I wonder how giant.
1: Yeah.
0: Like, how big are these things?
1: Oh, so curious. We want to take this road trip to Seattle to find out. But love stores like this, it's just one of those social pieces. And you would spend probably so much time in it and probably buy so many useless things.
0: I'd go right to the clearance rack, though, first.
1: Coming up, we are going to recap the show. We're going to recap Cash FX from this morning and everything we learned, and take a look at our community events calendar over the next few days with the 48 next.

0: with Jamie and Lorena. 88.1 MyFM. Here's what's happening in Lanark Leeds.
1: Good morning, I'm Jessica Minnie. Here's what's coming up over the next 48 hours. It's everything you need to know.
2: 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In Carlton Place, award-winning blues guitarist Sue Foley brings her One Guitar Woman show to the arena at 7:30 as part of the Ontario Festival of Small Halls. 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I'm Grant Demme, and that's what's happening around town.
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1: From the MyFM Weather Center, a cool day ahead with mainly cloudy skies, a chance of showers, and a risk of a thunderstorm late this afternoon. Winds pick up around noon with a high of 16. Tonight's partly cloudy with a chance of showers. Winds ease off this evening with a low of 4. Then tomorrow stays mainly cloudy with a chance of showers in the afternoon and windy conditions late in the morning. High of 13, then skies clear overnight with a low of 2. Saturday's a little bit brighter and brings us a mix of sun and cloud with a high of 15. Cloudy periods overnight with a low of 10. I'm Jessica Minnie, Lanark and Leeds, breaking in local news.

0: 88.1 Lanark leads MyFM in the morning. Tonight, Perth and District Chamber of Commerce, their all candidates event for the town of Perth. It's going to take place with all town council candidates from 6 until 8:30 tonight. Studio Theater in Perth. Doors will open at 5. We have all the details through lanarkleadstoday.ca. But again, you're going to get to know. These are important, right? Because I always say don't not vote for somebody because you don't recognize their name or recognize their face. Get to know a little bit more about why they're running, who they are, what they're hoping to accomplish. You just get a feel. I'm a big feel guy when it comes to these municipal elections, and you get a pretty good sense of people pretty quickly. So these meetings are so great for that. All candidates event, Town of Perth tonight at Studio Theatre Perth. It gets underway, doors open at 5, and then the event itself getting underway at 6.
1: Coming up with 4 things we learned this morning, including our Cash FX recap and the winner of our Would You Rather debate this morning. Would you live in a treehouse or on a houseboat? Right after John Mellencamp, Hurts So Good on MyFM in the Morning.

0: MyFM in the morning. Four things we learned today. Well, our Cash FX recap, we learned that Susan did not know what it was. She thought she did.
1: Yeah.
0: But like so many people, you think you know that sound. You think you've heard it in your own house. But that's not the case.
1: Thought it was a pop can opening. It's a great guess, Susan. Don't get us wrong. But yeah, we'll have to back to the drawing board, listening for that sound throughout your day. $325. There's a chance tomorrow morning just after 8 when we play MyFM in the morning, Cash FX. Richard Scott, thank you so much, texting us saying, you guys would be good at a Would You Rather debate, and he wanted to hear us go at it.
0: Yeah, and Richard Scott is not someone we made up. It sure sounds like
1: that's
0: it.
1: A real
0: I thought, that sounds like crap. That doesn't sound real. But Richard Scott is a nice gentleman. He reached out to us. He wanted us to do this. And the question this morning was, would you rather live in a treehouse or on a houseboat? And we both said houseboat.
1: Yeah.
0: Did you say treehouse or houseboat?
1: No,
0: yeah, you
1: said. I hemmed and hawed, but at the end of the day.
0: You did.
1: I would want the houseboat. You have a new backyard every day. You can move around. We both love being on the water. My only reservation or biggest reservation is I can't swim. So if I ever fell off or whatever, I'd want to make sure I have a life jacket on at all times.
0: That's crazy. I can't believe you can't swim. I got to teach you how to swim.
1: If I can touch bottom, I'm fine.
0: So you can't swim, basically.
1: No, I can't swim. Thank you, Richard. Lots of fun. And most agreed. I think it was just the one listener that couldn't swim that said treehouse. So there you go. Tom Cruise's latest film, Digger. Oh, my. This is projected to lose $250 million by the end of its theatrical run. So it costs somewhere between $160 to $175 million to make. And right now, opening weekend in North America was $8 million. Opening weekend in the world was $21 million. It's not expected to pass $40 million in the box office.
0: Whoa. Is it just really bad? Because Tom Cruise is always a big draw.
1: He's usually a big draw. It is one of those shockers, right? Good movies have done poorly in the box office before. That's nothing new. But yeah, there must be something up with this one because it's being compared to flops like 2012's John Carter and 2013's The Lone Ranger. Digger, not good news for Warner Brothers. They're going to eat that one.
0: Okay, Roby's pun of the day today. He says, I sing when I'm driving, but only when I'm in reverse. I'm a backup singer.

0: Good morning, MyFM at Work. It's Adam Weeks here with you on your Thursday morning, one day away from that long Thanksgiving weekend. If you haven't hit the stores yet for whatever you need for the weekend, of course, all the flyers and coupons and deals roll over this morning, Thursday. It's new flyer day, so a whole new batch of incentives to get that turkey onto your table. Hopefully you've got some plans this weekend, unless you don't want any, and then hopefully you don't, frankly. There is a big batch of people who have lost their work plans, sadly. The Baltimore Orioles, the baseball team, they've reportedly cut 16 employees across departments. That ranges from ticket sales and graphic design to food and beverage. A big downsizing for the Baltimore Orioles. But most notably, you know times are tough when you lay off your mascot. The Baltimore Orioles entertainment wing has been affected. The performers behind the lovable Oriole bird mascot, Mr. Splash, have lost their positions. Mr. Splash was listed on the team's official roster as the chief hydration officer. That role began in 2023, and he would douse cheering fans with water. That was known as the bird bath to celebrate every extra base hit. Mr. Splash, a big fan favorite, but sadly laid off among the 16 employees of the Baltimore Orioles who have been cut and just before Thanksgiving. We'll miss you, Mr. Splash. We'll remember him with music from Whitney Houston coming right up on MyFM.
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1: From the MyFM News Center, Smiths Falls police are asking for the public's help finding a man wanted on several warrants. 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And the Sens are back on home ice tonight. Ottawa welcomes Philadelphia for the home opener. 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
1: From the MyFM Weather Center, a cool day ahead with mainly cloudy skies, a chance of showers, and a risk of a thunderstorm late this afternoon. Winds pick up around noon with a high of 16. Tonight's partly cloudy with a chance of showers. Winds ease off this evening with a low of 4. Then tomorrow stays mainly cloudy with a chance of showers in the afternoon and windy conditions late in the morning. High of 13, then skies clear overnight with a low of 2. Saturday's a little bit brighter and brings us a mix of sun and cloud with a high of 15. Cloudy periods overnight with a low of 10. I'm Jessica Minnie, Lanark and Leeds, breaking in local news.

0: Bobby Brown, My Prerogative on MyFM. You know, we've seen more and more things move from traditional TV over to streaming in the last while. Announcements of awards shows moving to YouTube and Peacock, that kind of thing. And now, Disney Plus is going to stream the Super Bowl next year. It'll be on ABC and Disney Plus. Not only that, Monday Night Football games will stream on Disney Plus and Dick Clark's New Year's Rockin' Eve with Ryan Seacrest. We've still got a ways to go before New Year's Eve or the Super Bowl, but we're definitely seeing big live events moving over to streaming platforms. I think the biggest benefit to streaming platforms is getting to pause, rewind, fast forward. When I was younger, if you missed it, you missed it.
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0: Ottawa Senators Hockey on 88.1 MyFM is brought to you by Turpan Kia, Carlton Place, Glenview Iron and Metal, and Smiths Falls Nissan. Coming up, we've got the biggest pumpkin you've ever seen. Also, checking in on what happened on MyFM in the Morning's Cash FX today. People struggling to get that sound, that jackpot going up. And more tunes left this hour with another MyFM at Work music mix coming right up. My-

0: Greg Smart with 123 on my FM, and while we're counting, I have to mention, driving through the countryside last weekend, I saw more pumpkins than I've ever seen. I mean, I've seen pumpkins for sale, I've been to pumpkin patches, but I saw, you know, where they grow the pumpkins. Fields full of pumpkins. I've never seen so much orange. And it's definitely pumpkin season. Adam Weeks with you. Not a big pumpkin pie guy. I'm probably upsetting a lot of people out there. I go for the apple pie. It's just my preference. But however you feel about the mighty pumpkin, we've just seen a British grower smash his own world record. And the official weight is 2,856 pounds. That's a lot of pie right there. This guy spent up to 6 hours a day caring for this pumpkin, about 130 gallons of water per day. Definitely a reasonable use of water. And the pumpkin is being displayed before eventually it will become cattle feed. You're going to feed a lot of cows with that pumpkin. Now, casting our thoughts back to this morning, we had our Cash FX caller. Susan made her guess.
1: 300 bucks if you know what this sound is. Listen carefully, Susan.
2: I think it's opening a pop can.
1: Opening up a pop can. She went pop can instead of beer can. That's good. It's the morning hours.
2: Well, I mean, it could be both, really.
3: They sound the same.
1: Let's find out, Susan. Do. Good luck.
2: Okay.
4: Your guess is incorrect.
1: Oh, man. Pop can. Not a beer can either, for the record. No.
0: You can cross that one off the list. It is not any kind of drink can opening. 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
6: CCHL play this weekend has Smiths Falls home to Renfrew tomorrow and in Ottawa Saturday before a Tuesday nighter in Hawkesbury. 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
1: From the MyFM Weather Center, a cool day ahead with mainly cloudy skies, a chance of showers, and a risk of a thunderstorm late this afternoon. Winds pick up around noon with a high of 16. Tonight's partly cloudy with a chance of showers. Winds ease off this evening with a low of 4. Then tomorrow stays mainly cloudy with a chance of showers in the afternoon and windy conditions late in the morning. High of 13, then skies clear overnight with a low of 2. Saturday's a little bit brighter and brings us a mix of sun and cloud with a high of 15. Cloudy periods overnight with a low of 10. I'm Jessica Minnie, Lanark and Leeds, breaking in local news.

0: 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Now, I want you to picture this. The Battle of Ontario, live in front of your eyes. It's the Leafs, the Sens, and you've got tickets. Where are you going to stay? Oh, I don't know. Across the street at the Royal York? What about those hot dogs and peanuts? Well, how about $500 on top? Sounds like a pretty good trip to me. It's the Great Canadian Giveaway with MyFM. And these things could be yours. We're talking Leafs versus Sens tickets, the stay at the Royal York, and $500. All you have to do is head down to local spots. You'll see the sign. It's got a QR code. Scan it. Enter the contest. The more times you pop into these local businesses and scan, the more times you'll be entered into the contest. Enter to win the grand prize. Just head down to Village Treats on George Street in the Village of Lanark, crafting delicious small batch chocolates since 1979. The Great
1: Canadian Getaway. Nothing says Canada like a great hockey rivalry. Enter to win Leafs Sens tickets, a stay at the Royal York, and $500. 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
0: I'll be back tomorrow morning on our Friday just before the long weekend, getting ready for Thanksgiving vibes. Adam Week's done for the day. Emily's on her way. More things for you to win. Keep listening. And, of course, everything you need to know today when we head over to the newsroom at 12 o'clock.

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0: 101.1 MyFM, redefining local news. Here's what's happening in Lanark Leeds.
1: A 60% chance of afternoon showers today with winds gusting up to 50 kilometers per hour. Good afternoon, I'm Grant Demme. Here's what's happening in Lanark and Leeds. Smiths Falls police are asking for the public's help finding 29-year-old Dale Scott, who's wanted on several warrants. Scott's described as 6 feet tall, with a medium build and prominent tattoos on his forehead and neck. He's known to frequent Smiths Falls, Perth, Carlton Place, Lanark, and Sherbert Lake. We have his photo and contact information for the Smiths Falls police up on lanarkleedstoday.ca. Smiths Falls Council is backing a preferred redesign for the Beckwith, Lombard, Brockville, and Jasper intersection. Elements Engineering Thomas Grise says vulnerable road users were involved in several incidents in a high collision area.
2: There were four collisions at the intersection that involved vulnerable road users. So pedestrians, cyclists, people with mobility assisted devices. There were three that involved cyclists and motor vehicles.
1: The plan removes the southbound right turn lane and makes room for safer pedestrian crossings and better cycling and accessibility connections. Council still needs to consider detailed design costs before the project moves forward. The gallery

0: The changes that shaped the community. Hear more from him at LanarkLeadsToday.ca. In sports, Carleton Place battles Ottawa and Smiths Falls hosts Winchester tonight in EOJHL play. The Ottawa Senators mark their home opener tonight against the Philadelphia Flyers. The Sens are 2-1 on the young season. Montreal is also home to Nashville. I'm Grant Demme with the news that keeps you connected to where you live. Your three-day weather is next.
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0: Here's your three-day forecast from the My FM Weather Center. A 60% chance of afternoon showers with a risk of a thunderstorm today. A high of 19. A 40% chance of overnight showers with a low of 4. Mainly cloudy skies Friday with a 40% chance of showers, a high of 13 and a low of 2. And a mix of sun and clouds Saturday, a high of 15. I'm Grant Demme, 88.1 MyFM, Lanark and Leeds breaking and local news.
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0: That mystery sound is driving everybody nuts. Hey, it's Emily. The MyFM in the morning cash effect is still not been revealed yet. And I thought we can go over some things that we need to know when it comes to trying to call in for cash effects. We've had lots of questions, people wondering what they're doing. They're doing something wrong. Pull-offs coming up this hour. I'm going to go over some of the guesses so far, so that way you can write those down so we know what we're standing at when it comes to tomorrow morning. So let's go through that. We're going to come up. If you have any questions about cash effects, let me know at 855-WIN-MY-FM.
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0: You're calling for Cash FX, but all you hear is ringing. What's up with that? My FM, it's Emily. Let's go through some of the what you need to know when it comes to Cash FX. Well, when you are calling in, it's best to make sure you call in right around 8:10 when we give that cue to call. When you do, we will always usually have caller 10 by 8:15 at the absolute latest. But after that, we're not going to be calling back. We are on the phone with caller 10. So if you hear ringing and ringing and ringing for a few minutes and no one's answered the call to tell you if you're caller 10 or even caller 1, 2, 3, 4, 5, 6, 7, 8, 9, it's best just to hang up and try again. But again, yes, if you call in right at the time and you haven't had your phone answered after the first few minutes, I would just hang up and try again. We get lots of calls, and I know it's frustrating to hear the ringing and no one answering you, but that is why that is happening, is because we're on the phone with somebody else, so you're just going to keep getting ringing and ringing. Hopefully that helps. Hopefully that answers your question. I know lots of people trying to get in to play the Cash FX. $325 up for grabs already. So coming up, we're going to go through some of the guesses so far, so that way, if you end up being caller 10 tomorrow, we'll know what you've already guessed, so you can try to help narrow that down. That's on the way. Some more details on Cash FX is next.
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7: Here's your three-day forecast from the MyFM Weather Center. A 60% chance of afternoon showers with a risk of a thunderstorm today. A high of 19. A 40% chance of overnight showers with a low of 4. Mainly cloudy skies Friday with a 40% chance of showers, a high of 13 and a low of 2. And a mix of sun and clouds Saturday, a high of 15. 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

0: What has been guessed so far for MyFM in the Morning's Cash FX? It's Emily. Let's take a look. Well, some of the guesses so far, we kick things off with a cork of a champagne bottle. We also had opening a tab on a can. We had a call waiting beep. We had popping of a jar on a lid, one that's been sealed. A ping pong ball. We've also had a toy gun. Bubble wrap popping. Pickleball. And now we also have pop can being opened again. Well, keep those guesses in mind. You could be winning big with Cash FX. $325 up for grabs coming up tomorrow morning. We'll have more on that on the way. In the meantime, we got some details on the Great Canadian Getaway.
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0: Are there some things that you just absolutely won't do in public? Well, we'll chat about that coming up after 1 o'clock. In the meantime, it's Leanna Lewis.

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3: 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We'll talk about cousins tomorrow morning and try to make sense of the first cousin, second cousin, and once removed, twice removed. You explained it to me. I'm still a bit confused. It hurts my head.
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0: 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Well, I'm curious if you think you know the answer to that. If you think you know what 27% of people say they won't do in public because they don't want to get caught, let me know if you think the answer is at 855-WIN-MY-FM. 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
1: From the MyFM News Center, Swiss House Police are searching for 29-year-old Dale Scott, who is wanted on several warrants. Hear those details coming up. Goaltender Linus Ullmark will return for the Senators' home opener tonight against the Philadelphia Flyers. He left the game early after a collision against Boston Monday night. And an EOJHL play tonight. The Carleton Place Junior Canadians are in Ottawa to face the Golden Knights. And the Swiss Falls Junior Bears host the Winchester Hawks. Everything that matters in Lanark and Leeds, you'll hear it here on 88.1 MyFM and see it at lanarkleedstoday.ca.
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1: Here's your three-day forecast from the MyFM Weather Center. A 60% chance of afternoon showers with a risk of a thunderstorm today. A high of 19. A 40% chance of overnight showers with a low of 4. Mainly cloudy skies Friday with a 40% chance of showers, a high of 13 and a low of 2. And a mix of sun and clouds Saturday, a high of 15. I'm Grant Demme, 88.1 MyFM, Lanark and Leeds Breaking and Local News. My-

0: Hey, what's going on, MyFM listeners? It's Grant here. Today, we're at Big A's promoting the Great Canadian Getaway. Dave, thank you so much for partaking this year for the Great Canadian Getaway. What can people come on down to Big A's here and win?
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0: 27% of people say they won't do this in public because they're afraid they're going to get caught. That is flirt with somebody. That's right. They don't want to get caught flirting with someone. Well, I think if you're afraid of getting caught, maybe you shouldn't be doing that. Hence why they're not. Well, also, too, maybe if you flirt with someone, you might get a good deal. I've always been told I can flirt for a drink. Is that okay? Coming up, we got Britney Spears.
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2: Hi, I'm Paul Keel, and I'm running for Reeve of Drummond North Elmsley Township. 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I've opposed the closing of the Rideau Ferry boat launch and the location of the gun range. I've also supported the new Ferguson Falls Hall, along with road and equipment upgrades. On Election Day, please vote Paul Keel for Reeve in Drummond North Elmsley Township.
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0: Coming up, we're going to take a look at CashFX once again in case you missed it. Plus, too, we'll take a look at what's going on around town. Meantime, we got Britney Spears.

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3: Yeah, we'll speak of family tomorrow. We'll talk about cousins tomorrow morning and try to make sense of the first cousin, second cousin, and once removed, twice removed. You explained it to me. I'm still a bit confused. It hurts my head.
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0: Well, MyFM in the Morning's Cash FX has been driving everyone nuts trying to figure out what that mystery sound is. Let's take a look at Susan's guess. Here's the sound, and here's her guess.
1: I think it's opening a pop can. Okay.
2: Your guess is incorrect.
0: That means $325 is up for grabs for tomorrow morning. But let's take a look once again at some of the guesses we've had so far, like cork of a champagne bottle. That was a great one. We also had when it's popping of a jar lid when there's been sealed, like kind of like when you're canning jam. Ping pong ball, toy gun. We all know that's nothing gun related, nothing to do with toy or real guns. Bubble wrap, pickleball. Now we know it's also not a pop can opening. What do you think that sound actually is? Again, here's that sound. That's a quick one. Well, we'll try and see if we can nail that down tomorrow morning, coming up just after 8.
2: Be ready to win cash. 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
4: CCHL play this weekend has Smiths Falls home to Renfrew tomorrow and in Ottawa Saturday before a Tuesday nighter in Hawkesbury. Carlton Place is off until the 16th with a road game against the Hawks. In the EOJHL, the Junior Canadians visit the Ottawa West Golden Knights tonight, while Smiths Falls welcomes Winchester before the Junior Bears and Junior Canadians meet Saturday night in Carlton Place. Meanwhile, the Perth Blue Wings look to start the season with 5 straight wins at home tomorrow night to Athens. 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
6: 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I've also supported the new Ferguson Falls Hall, along with road and equipment upgrades. On election day, please vote Paul Keel for Reeve in Drummond North Elmsley Township.
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3: 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It's Grant here for 88.1 MyFM. We're down at Big A's today for the Great Canadian Getaway. Dave, we are now at your new location since you've been here since May off Rogers Road. How are you liking it so far?
4: 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People have been finding us well, and if you haven't, down at the end of the road beside Top Shelf.
3: 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Well, you come on down to their new location near Top Shelf for the Great Canadian Getaway. 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Just super simple. 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Win two tickets to the Battle of Ontario in Toronto. It's Leafs versus Sens alongside $500 cash and a stay at the Royal York. Sounds like a pretty fun getaway for you and a friend. Come on down, scan the QR code in the office at Big A's just off Rogers Road.
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1: From the MyFM News Center, Smiths Falls police are searching for 29-year-old Dale Scott, who is wanted on several warrants. Hear those details coming up. Goaltender Linus Ullmark will return for the Senators' home opener tonight against the Philadelphia Flyers. He left the game early after a collision against Boston Monday night. And an EOJHL play tonight. The Carleton Place Junior Canadians are in Ottawa to face the Golden Knights, and the Smiths Falls Junior Bears host the Winchester Hawks. Everything that matters in Lanark and Leeds, you'll hear it here on 88.1 MyFM and see it at lanarkleedstoday.ca.
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1: Here's your three-day forecast from the MyFM Weather Center. A 60% chance of afternoon showers with a risk of a thunderstorm today. A high of 19. A 40% chance of overnight showers with a low of 4. Mainly cloudy skies Friday with a 40% chance of showers, a high of 13 and a low of 2. And a mix of sun and clouds Saturday, a high of 15. I'm Grant Demme, 88.1 MyFM, Lanark and Leeds Breaking and Local News. 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
1: 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Replacing just one incandescent light bulb with a compact fluorescent can save 150 pounds of carbon dioxide per year. They produce the same amount of light, use a third of the electricity, last up to 10 times as long, and produce almost no heat at all. CFLs have come a long way recently and now provide the type of light quality we're used to from a traditional bulb. Plus, they're smarter. New smart bulbs let you use your smartphone to control the bulb, from turning them on and off to dimming and tuning the color of your lights. Now that's a bright idea.
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2: There is lots to do here in Lanark, Leeds. 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Well, let's take a look at things to do in Lanark and Leeds. 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So Smith Falls Heritage House Museum ghost tours are starting off tonight, actually. 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
2: Coming up, Keith and Wendy are going to keep you company for the rest of your afternoon. In the meantime, we got some Bruno Mars.

0: My Femme in the Afternoon. It's Wendy and Keith. And what do you know? It is What in the Word?
1: Word, word, word, word, word, word, word, word.
2: A brand new day, a brand new word to try and decipher. Wrap our brains around. So, Wendy, what is the word today?
0: Etiquette.
2: Etiquette? You're coming at me with etiquette?
0: You've had some trouble, you know, the past few times, so I'm just trying to make it nice and smooth for you.
2: Are you insinuating my brain is smooth? Is that what you're trying to say?
0: I'm just saying it's good etiquette to care for people's feelings.
2: All right, so etiquette is like the decorum. It's like the proper way of doing things. Like there's an etiquette to the way you, I don't know, like set a table, or you have to dress. There's formal etiquette involved, and you have to speak formally and do all that stuff. So the etiquette in this situation, when you're obviously trying to just serve me up softballs, would be for me to say, "Oh, thank you very much, Wendy. Please treat me like a human adult, and tomorrow give me a real word."
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1: From the MyFM News Center, Swiss House Police are searching for 29-year-old Dale Scott, who is wanted on several warrants. Hear those details coming up. Goaltender Linus Ullmark will return for the Senators' home opener tonight against the Philadelphia Flyers. He left the game early after a collision against Boston Monday night. And an EOJHL play tonight. The Carleton Place Junior Canadians are in Ottawa to face the Golden Knights, and the Swiss Falls Junior Bears host the Winchester Hawks. Everything that matters in Lanark and Leeds, you'll hear it here on 88.1 MyFM, and see it at lanarkleedstoday.ca.
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4: 88.1 MyFM. It is the Great Canadian Getaway. Yes, it is. We are down at Big A's, and I'm with Dave. Dave, where is the new Big A's location found?
5: No, it's found at 19 Warren Crescent, Perth, at the end of Rogers Road.
4: Right across from Top Shelf, and I know a lot of people in town know where Top Shelf is, so
5: yeah
4: no doubt about it. And how long has Big A's been around?
5: Oh, I've been around since 2009, so 17 years.
4: Yeah, that's impressive, right? And what's the best thing about, you know, having this place here in Perth?
5: It's the local community. They've always been very supportive, and we very much appreciate it.
4: So. Yeah, well, you're helping give back here with the Great Canadian Getaway. Here's what we have. All you need to do is, you know, come down to Big A's, and then when you're in the office paying, you will see this stand that is up there, and it's got a QR code. And Dave, help me out. What can you win in this particular contest?
5: In this contest, you can win 2 tickets to the Battle of Ontario, $500 plus a stay at the Royal York.
4: That sounds pretty good to me. Are you a Sens or Leafs fan?
5: A Sens fan.
4: Hey, right on. I like them a lot. Perfect. Don't forget, you can catch the Sens here on 88.1 MyFM. Game tonight, as a matter of fact, the home opener. Dave, thanks so much.
5: You're very welcome.
4: All right.
5: Thank you, guys.
4: Hey, no problem at all. Come on down to Big A's. Enter the Great Canadian Getaway.
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1: Here's your three-day forecast from the MyFM Weather Center. A 60% chance of afternoon showers with a risk of a thunderstorm today. A high of 19. A 40% chance of overnight showers with a low of 4. Mainly cloudy skies Friday with a 40% chance of showers, a high of 13 and a low of 2. And a mix of sun and clouds Saturday, a high of 15. 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

0: Charlotte Carden on MyFM in the afternoon. It's Keith and Wendy. And have you ever been denied a refund for something?
1: I think yes, but I've kind of, you know, wormed my way into store credit.
0: So I asked because this is insane to me. A couple here in Ontario had a cruise planned. They were originally going to go through and do, like, you know, the European thing, go through Amsterdam, Netherlands, all that stuff. And 24 hours before they were supposed to get in a plane and fly to where their cruise was going to leave from, the company that was running the riverboat cruise that they were going to be on changed the itinerary and wasn't going to be able to do a part of the cruise. So the guy was like, hey, okay, I want a refund. And they were like, no, we don't do that.
1: But they changed it. It wasn't on the passengers.
0: So they said that, like, the river, like, there's, like, different levels of water and some of the places they couldn't get to on the boat. But here's the kicker. The refund was for $22,000. I spent $22,000 on this riverboat cruise. And, then they decided that, nope, they couldn't honor a part of that, but didn't want to let him off the hook for any of it. They tried to give him, like, an alternate option for, like, later if he would, like, fly back again. So this is insane to me.
1: So I wonder if, like, in the when they bought the tickets, if there's, like, the fine print that's, like, depending on water levels, and he just didn't see it.
0: You know, I'm willing to bet there probably was. And, like, because, like, anytime, like, you're luring people into spending $22,000 on something, like, you gotta cover your butt. And I'm assuming this probably isn't the first time it's happened, but I feel for the dude. Like, 22 grand. And now you're kind of stuck with it. So I don't know, like, what would you do in that situation?
1: I would bring someone older and wiser in to fight my battle.
0: Time to call Mom.
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5: What is

0: It's 4 o'clock. Here's what's happening in Lanark Leeds.
1: A 40% chance of overnight showers and a low of plus 4. Good afternoon, I'm Grant Demme. Here's what's happening in Lanark and Leeds. Where you spend your money can make a difference close to home. With trade uncertainty continuing, Leeds, Grenville, Thousand Islands, and Radel Lakes MPP Steve Clark is encouraging people to give local businesses a look when they shop. He says those businesses help create jobs and opportunities in your community.
2: These are the folks that create jobs and create economic opportunity in the riding, and their investment and their support of their employees means so much.
1: Clark says keeping more of those dollars local can help support the region's economy. Radel Lakes councillors have received an updated financial snapshot. The township's reserves were just over $4 million last year, while the 2026 capital budget totals $5.3 million. Staff also reported the township had about $4.5 million in its bank accounts at the end of August. Smiths Falls is resetting how it measures tree canopy growth after new data showed coverage at 23.25%. That's slightly lower than in 2019. Staff say an older estimate overstated canopy levels because overlapping tree crowns were counted more than once. The town's long-term goal remains 30%. In sports, Carlton Place battles Ottawa, and Smiths Falls hosts Winchester tonight in EOJHL play. The Ottawa Senators mark their home opener tonight against the Philadelphia Flyers. The Sens are 2-1 on the young season. Montreal is also home to Nashville. I'm Grant Demme with the news that keeps you connected to where you live. Your three-day weather is next.
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2: weather. Here's your three-day forecast from the My FM Weather Center. A 40% chance of overnight showers with a low of 4. Mainly cloudy skies Friday with a 40% chance of showers, a high of 13 and a low of 2. And a mix of sun and clouds Saturday, a high of 15. 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My

0: Somber homewrecker on My Fem in the Afternoon with Keith and Wendy. And what would you do if you made something for your favorite artist and they showed everyone, whether it was on social media, they brought it on stage? Like, how excited would you be?
1: Like, very. First of all, there's like maybe five musicians I can think of that I would even do that for. So for them to then see that and show a little love, it's pretty cool.
0: Yeah, so Somber kind of played with a fan a little bit by making this whole surprise happen. So basically, a fan went to his concert and called over, like, saw his security team, called them over, and was like, hey, I crocheted this top for him. It was, like, this blue, sparkly top. And I was like, I crocheted this for him. Could you give it to him? And so then the team did. They gave it to him. And then the team came back and was like, hey, like, Somber already has his outfit for tonight, so he can't wear it, but he really appreciates the gift. And she's like, oh, that's no problem, I'm just glad that he has it. And then he goes on stage wearing it. But not only that, his team, because they quote felt bad, brought her up to like the very, very front row, like before any other fans, where they were standing. So she got to see it front and center. And then on top of that, obviously, like, they didn't feel bad because he actually ended up wearing it. Mm-hmm. And she obviously lost her mind. It was like,
1: clearly,
0: yeah, ecstatic. And it's moments like that, like, she's never gonna forget that.
1: No, absolutely not. And I mean, like, just think of it too, like, in that situation, like, I don't even know if I could, if I spent all the time making something for him, just give it to like a security team guy and be like, hey, can you just like
0: maybe trust? Yeah,
1: no, there's no way. So I mean, props to her. I guess there are still some good people out there.
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0: My Fam in the Afternoon with Wendy and Keith. Did you hear about the big merger?
1: Yeah, Paramount, Skydance, Warner Brothers, whatever. It's all the same thing now. It's all just Skydance. So Warner Brothers Studios, you know, who make like so many things, like everything from Looney Tunes to the Dune movies and everything, like all the stuff. If you have what's it called here in Canada, Crave, they have like all their stuff on there. All that catalog going to be merging with everything. If you have the Paramount subscription, those two streaming services essentially in America going to be all one big clump now. In Canada, like, they're still kind of on the fence. I don't think they really know because it's all different licensing and all that stuff. There's different agreements. So here in Canada, I don't think it's going to make a big difference right off the bat. But down the line, once all those contracts start coming up, I think you're going to have some streaming changes coming.
0: Yes. I mean, it's a big deal just talking about that. But also, did you see how much money?
1: Yeah, like $100 and some billion.
0: $80 billion.
1: Close enough. I mean,
0: yeah. Once you're in the billions.
1: Yeah, that's above my pay grade, but still like very crazy. And I know like a lot of artists have been kind of against it because, and like actors, cause like, I think it's taking away a lot of the landscape. Anytime something like this happens and like, I mean, look at any companies that have ever merged. Has that ever worked out well for everyone?
0: I mean, no. Yeah, and I think they're moving from like filming locations. I think it's going from like they have five different
1: major studios.
0: Yeah, major studios, and they're going down to four. Mm-hmm. And then I was also thinking too. I was like, well, does this mean that subscribers are going to be saving because instead of paying for two different platforms, you now pay for one? Yeah, I was looking it up, and they're saying existing subscribers might like enjoy short term savings, but basically overall, because they need to get that cash money back, their profitability, that analysts are expecting prices to rise.
1: And
0: so
1: yeah, like I said, like in Canada, it's going to be different. I think we'll be okay for a little bit, but then eventually, yeah, the ball is going to drop, and then it's going to be very, very crazy out there. Because yeah, like I just don't, and I know why it's happening, and I know why Warner Brothers won out with this whole Paramount thing, but like it's just incredible to me that in a world where you're already like, okay, well, we need more different kinds of movies, we need more different things, then you have like two of the biggest companies in the world merging. Why?
0: Yeah.
1: Like, it does nothing for anybody except for people who are already like probably making millions and if not billions of dollars anyway. Like, why? It's just, it's weird to me how just in our lifetime things have gotten so much more conglomerated and commercialized and corporatized, and you know, it's just,
0: it's hard. Yeah,
1: yeah. I struggle being like, hey, how do we have cool fun things, and like, has anything ever happened? I'm trying to think like a good version of that, and I think the answer is no.
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5: CCHL play this weekend has Smiths Falls home to Renfrew tomorrow and in Ottawa Saturday before a Tuesday nighter in Hawkesbury. 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
5: Here's your three-day forecast from the MyFM Weather Center. A 40% chance of overnight showers with a low of 4. Mainly cloudy skies Friday with a 40% chance of showers, a high of 13 and a low of 2. And a mix of sun and clouds Saturday, a high of 15. I'm Grant Demme, 88.1 MyFM. 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

0: My Femme in the Afternoon with Wendy and Keith.
1: You ever thought about getting away recently? Like, on a trip where, you know, you got a couple things already taken care of. You don't have to do all the planning because we wanted to do that for you. We want to send you to Toronto. We're going to get you tickets to check out the Battle of Ontario Leafs and Sens on March 27th. We're also going to give you $500 and put you up for a one-night stay at the ultra-swanky Royal York Hotel in downtown Toronto. Stumbles away from where that game's going to be going on.
0: Stumbles? What do you plan on doing?
1: If I had $500 in my pocket, you better believe I'd be buying one or two beers
0: and rounds for how awesome.
1: Oh no, that's I don't know if you checked the hockey price game beers, but
0: I wanted to be that guy at the bar being like round on me, you know.
1: If the bar consists of the people in the room around my mini bar, maybe.
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0: Coming up next hour on MyFM, yeah, you know we're getting to the Cash FX guess, just in case you want to hear that sound again and you want to know what not to guess.
1: If you missed it this morning, this could be a very helpful tool for you tomorrow come 8 a.m., so make sure you're listening. We'll do that coming up in just a little bit here on MyFM.

0: It's 5 o'clock. Here's what's happening in Lanark Leeds.
1: 60% chance of afternoon showers today with winds gusting up to 50 kilometers per hour. Good afternoon, I'm Grant Demme. Here's what's happening in Lanark and Leeds. Smiths Falls police are asking for the public's help finding 29-year-old Dale Scott, who's wanted on several warrants. Scott's described as 6 feet tall, with a medium build and prominent tattoos on his forehead and neck. He's known to frequent Smiths Falls, Perth, Carlton Place, Lanark, and Sharbert Lake. We have his photo and contact information for the Smiths Falls police up on lanarkleedstoday.ca. Smiths Falls Council is backing a preferred redesign for the Beckwith, Lombard, Brockville, and Jasper intersection. Elements Engineering Thomas Grise says vulnerable road users were involved in several incidents in a high collision area.
2: There were four collisions at the intersection that involved vulnerable road users. So pedestrians, cyclists, people with mobility assisted devices. There were three that involved cyclists and motor vehicles.
1: The plan removes the southbound right turn lane and makes room for safer pedestrian crossings and better cycling and accessibility connections. Council still needs to consider detailed design costs before the project moves forward. The gallery at Mississippi Mills Council Chambers was filled with Councillor Denny Ferguson's family, past council members, staff, and dignitaries recently to celebrate his retirement from politics after 35 years of public service. It's a milestone only a small handful of elected members across the province can match. Ferguson said after 3.5 decades, it was time for a new face.
3: Well, I think it's time. After 35 years of enjoyment and the pleasure, I think you look around and you say, yeah, with another 4 years at my age, I think it's time to say thank you very much to everybody, but I think it's a time to go.
1: Ferguson has had a front row seat to the changes that shaped the community. Hear more from him at lanarkleedstoday.ca. In sports, Carlton Place battles Ottawa and Smiths Falls hosts Winchester tonight in EOJHL play. The Ottawa Senators mark their home opener tonight against the Philadelphia Flyers. The Sens are 2-1 on the young season. Montreal is also home to Nashville. I'm Grant Demme with the news that keeps you connected to where you live. Your three-day weather is next.
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4: weather. Here's your three-day forecast from the My FM Weather Center. A 40% chance of overnight showers with a low of 4. Mainly cloudy skies Friday with a 40% chance of showers, a high of 13 and a low of 2. And a mix of sun and clouds Saturday, a high of 15. I'm Grant Demme, 88.1 MyFM, Lanark and Leeds Breaking and Local News. My

0: Tate McRae on My Femme in the Afternoon with Wendy and Keith.
1: Yeah, Tate's got, well, I guess she's got a new song coming out. I saw a picture and then I just kind of lost track of the words. But
0: yeah, well, because she looks good in everything.
1: Yeah, sure does. But yeah, she's got. Sorry, I got lost in reverie there for a second. But yeah, she's got a new song called "Housewife" coming out, I think, next Friday.
0: Yes.
1: And I mean, you can see the preview picture that just doesn't really say like what it's going to sound like or anything. But I assume she's been working with Ryan Tedder from like One Direction her whole career.
0: Times.
1: So
0: yeah.
1: That's, I would assume it's another Ryan Tedder joint. But yeah, if you ever wonder what it looks like when somebody from Calgary who's married to a famous U.S. hockey player pushes a stroller full of money, check out her Instagram.
0: They're not married. You're spreading rumors at this point, and I'm pretty sure they broke up.
1: Did they?
0: Yeah.
1: Did they really? Maybe
0: where,
1: that's maybe
0: where
1: she
0: have
1: got.
0: You been?
1: Maybe they were secretly married. There was a divorce settlement, and that's why she's got a stroller full of money.
0: Yeah, maybe. Yeah.
1: Or she's just making fun of people that have kids like me, and saying that, hey, look at this. Instead of a stroller full of children, you could have a stroller full of American dollar bills. Which, I mean, and let's talk about that for a second, Tate.
0: Oh my gosh! Okay.
1: You're from Calgary. Put some money in there from Canada. Get a little color into the picture, you know?
0: Wow, you really zoomed. I didn't even focus on that. I was just like, wow, I've never seen so much money in my life. Oh, and because...
1: Yeah, that's what I was zoomed in
0: on.
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0: afternoon with Wendy and Keith. Did you hear the Cash FX guess this morning?
1: Yeah, I did. And, yesterday I spoiled it. I don't want to ruin how things are going to go today. So let's just check in and see how things went with Jamie and Lorena.
2: We are here to talk Cash FX. $300. You've been following along. You have some of these guesses?
3: I do.
2: Okay. Well,
3: but I have my own. I think I know what it is. I hope what it is. Ooh. I hope I have the right guess.
4: We hope so. Thanksgiving would be even better, wouldn't it?
3: Oh, wouldn't it? Yes.
2: $300 if you know what this sound is. Listen carefully, Susan.
3: I think it's opening a pop can.
2: Opening up a pop can. She went pop can instead of beer can. That's good. It's the morning hours.
3: Well, I mean, it could be both, really.
4: They sound the same.
2: Let's find out, Susan. Do. Good luck.
3: Okay.
5: Your guess is incorrect.
2: Oh, man. Oh, Susan, not a pop can. Not a beer can either, for the record. No. Wow.
3: Okay. Yeah, better say I'll that. Try again.
2: We're at 325. It's the highest the jackpot's got, Susan. So thanks for that. And we'll hear from you tomorrow morning.
3: Okay, sounds great. Thank you.
2: Thanks for listening,
4: Susan.
3: Bye.
4: Thank you.
3: Bye.
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17: Here's your three-day forecast from the MyFM Weather Center. A 40% chance of overnight showers with a low of 4. Mainly cloudy skies Friday with a 40% chance of showers, a high of 13 and a low of 2. and a mix of sun and clouds Saturday, a high of 15. I'm Grant Demme, 88.1 MyFM, Lanark and Leeds breaking and local news. My

0: Oh, it's kind of crazy on My Femme in the Afternoon with Wendy and Keith. And speaking of kind of crazy.
1: God. See, this is why you should go get a radio school degree, kids, so you can make the biggest leaps in human history.
0: I like that segue. You didn't like it?
1: You know what's crazy?
0: It is crazy, though, and you're about to say that.
1: God, I hate it, but yes, you're right. It is crazy. $80 million is the Lotto Max jackpot tomorrow night. God, I gotta get the taste of that out of my mouth.
0: But I knew you were gonna say that, so I just beat you to it. You're just jelly.
1: Fine. But yeah, $80 million on the line. When's the last time you actually bought a lottery ticket?
0: I used to always have that like innocence, like, yes, I'm going to win, I'm going to buy it. And then not saying it's impossible, obviously, but then I realized the odds.
1: Long. Yeah. Very long. But yeah, like $80 million, like that's, once it gets up to like close to $100 million, I'm always like I never buy lottery tickets, but with that, like, close to triple digits, I'm like, maybe.
0: But then when someone close to you wins, like proximity in the same city, then you're like, like maybe I should. And then you get inspired.
1: That's happened a couple times. Like, I used to buy more lottery tickets, and then like somebody won on like a scratch off, like right down the road from my house, and I lost it. It's like, oh, that could have been me.
0: I know.
1: So, I'm not going to suggest you go out and buy a lottery ticket, but I'm also not going to not suggest you do that.
0: But I also look at, like, the places that they win, and then I start to, like, frequent those places.
1: Yeah, time to go to Etobicoke.
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0: My FM in the Afternoon with Wendy and Keith. We are heading into the long weekend. Keith, what are you getting up to tomorrow on the Friday?
1: Well, it's my wife's birthday, so, you know, I'll be just doing what every good husband should do on their wife's birthday. And, well, I mean, I do it every day. I clean, I cook.
0: Really?
1: Yep. Pick up the kids from school.
0: Is your nose Pinocchio-ing? Oh, difficulty with that. Mm-hmm. I think I'll leave the witty remarks to you.
1: Yeah, I would do that too if I was you. But no, it's my wife's birthday, so yeah, just hanging out and being a good husband and making sure she knows that I am the rock.
0: Are you going to give us like a sneak peek into what you're getting her? Because I feel like, you know, we might be able to help. Like, what if we can stop you from giving a bad gift? I won't tell her what it is.
1: No, the gift's already in the chamber. It's locked and ready to go. But yeah, I do know that because I kind of teased her about what it was about. And I said I might say what it is today. So I have to make sure she's listening right now and listening very closely when I say I lied. I'm not telling you a thing until tomorrow.
0: Well, maybe we'll find out what it is tomorrow.

0: It's 6 o'clock. Here's what's happening in Lanark Leeds.
1: A 40% chance of overnight showers and a low of plus 4. Good afternoon, I'm Grant Demme. Here's what's happening in Lanark and Leeds. Where you spend your money can make a difference close to home. With trade uncertainty continuing, Leeds, Grenville, Thousand Islands, and Rideau Lakes MPP Steve Clark is encouraging people to give local businesses a look when they shop. He says those businesses help create jobs and opportunities in your community.
2: These are the folks that create jobs and create economic opportunity in the riding, and their investment and their support of their employees means so much.
1: Clark says keeping more of those dollars local can help support the region's economy. Rideau Lakes councillors have received an updated financial snapshot. The township's reserves were just over $4 million last year, while the 2026 capital budget totals $5.3 million. Staff also reported the township had about $4.5 million in its bank accounts at the end of August. Smiths Falls is resetting how it measures tree canopy growth after new data showed coverage at 23.25%. That's slightly lower than in 2019. Staff say an older estimate overstated canopy levels because overlapping tree crowns were counted more than once. The town's long-term goal remains 30%. In sports, Carlton Police battles Ottawa and Smiths Falls hosts Winchester tonight in EOJHL play. The Ottawa Senators mark their home opener tonight against the Philadelphia Flyers. The Sens are 2-1 on the young season. Montreal is also home to Nashville. I'm Grant Demme with the news that keeps you connected to where you live. Your three-day weather is next.
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1: Here's your three-day forecast from the My FM Weather Center. A 40% chance of overnight showers with a low of 4. Mainly cloudy skies Friday with a 40% chance of showers, a high of 13 and a low of 2. And a mix of sun and clouds Saturday, a high of 15. I'm Grant Demme, 88.1 MyFM, Lanark and Leeds, breaking and local news.
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8: Here's your three-day forecast from the MyFM Weather Center. A 40% chance of overnight showers with a low of 4. Mainly cloudy skies Friday with a 40% chance of showers, a high of 13 and a low of 2. And a mix of sun and clouds Saturday, a high of 15. 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
1: Or super strength, which one you picking?
2: Super strength.
1: If you could instantly become an expert in something, what would it be? It could be accounting.
2: Yeah, accounting would be pretty smart, yeah.
1: Okay, you bailed on that. Okay. Your favorite all-time video game?
2: Probably Mario Kart 64, Nintendo 64.
1: Wow, you're going back in time. Pro tattoo or no tattoos?
2: I don't mind tattoos, but I've always wanted one, but I've never done it, so I go no tattoo.
1: Are you going to get one?
2: I don't know. I don't know. Probably not.
1: What is the best fake excuse you want to give to get out of a party early?
2: No excuse. I just ninja dust. I'll be gone. And I'm pretty sure that my teammates can tell you about it.
1: Oh, no, we've heard. The last show that you binge-watched?
2: I don't even know. I love binging, but I don't remember the last one. I'll go... I can't even answer that. I don't know.
1: I probably would say Paw Patrol in your life.
2: Yeah, pretty much. Yeah.
1: All right. Would you rather a night in or a night out? I know how this is going to.
2: Night in.
1: Oh, shocking there. Okay. And this could be the best one for you. Advice you would give your 18-year-old self?
2: Don't take things too serious.
1: 2 minutes with Claude Giroux.
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0: Shooter Smith. We are outside Canadian Tire Center where they did the red carpet in the main entrance to the building. Gord Wilson is in the broadcast booth, and we'd like to welcome everyone listening along the TSN 1200 Ottawa Senators Radio Network, including Lanark and Leeds 88.1 MyFM, Sirius XM NHL Radio, TSN1200.ca, and Sens fans around the world streaming through the iHeartRadio app, and everyone listening to our flagship station right here in Ottawa, Sports Radio TSN 1200. You get the Sens and Flyers coming up shortly after 7 o'clock for the Sens home opener. I think we might have a hot lap when warm-ups get underway inside, but right now it's time for Creech for the Top.
1: Underway already. They've started already, young man, and yes, Hoyt Stanley has done his hot lap. He will make his NHL debut this evening.
0: Right on. Is there anyone missing at the moment that you notice?
1: Cameron Crotty, not on the ice right now. So, yeah, probably, I don't know, maybe under the weather because he took part in the morning skate. And it was anticipated that he would be in. And Hoyt's call-up was later in the afternoon or early afternoon. So, yeah. Yeah, there you go.
0: Well, pretty cool story for Hoyt Stanley.
2: Home opener.
0: Had a great preseason. Yeah. And that great goal as well. So, looking forward. I'm sad I missed the hot lap. I love taking that in. You never take that away from anyone, Shooter. You've made it. So, good for him. Yeah. Looking forward to seeing the debut. Creech for the Top, Gord Wilson. We're going to start with you.
1: Yeah,
0: and,
1: baby.
0: This is, so if you missed it, Ray Emery's family will be here. The Sens will honor Ray Emery, and his family will be in the house to ring the bell tonight to get things started. So with that in mind, I ask, what was your favorite Sens goalie memory? Is it A, Emery versus Biron and Peters? Was it Craig Anderson shutout in Edmonton? That coming after he rejoined the team after his wife Nicole was battling cancer? Was it C, the Hamburglar run, or D, Damian Rhodes' goal against the Devils? And I know he didn't shoot the puck into the net, but still the only Senators goalie to be credited with a goal.
1: Yeah, okay, I remember the play. Shot from the point, kicked out the right pad. I think the puck went off the hat, the sideboards in his own end, and then down the ice and into the net. I mean, there was nothing exciting about it other than the announcement. My goodness, this has been scored by Damian Rhodes. But this little ode to old Gordo is wonderful. I love it. There's four great options here. I do have to go with the one that was of longest serving, and that is the Hamburglar run. It just got better and better as time went on. And all of a sudden, I mean, Dave Cameron is the head coach of the 67s, and he's just a wonderful individual. And, you know, away from the rink, he's got a fabulous personality. At the rink, he's pretty much all business. But there were times during that run where even Dave shared a smile and a story or two with us. So I was really happy for him, and I was happy for myself because they made the playoffs, and it was quite the run. I'm going to go with the Hamburglar run for sure. It lasted until it didn't, and that was at least 6 or 7 weeks.
0: Shooter.
3: Yeah, for sure. I'm stuck between A and B here. I've been going back and forth. The Emery Biron, after he dusted Biron, had the stamina to take on Peters, who he'd fought in the minors that year anyways. They disliked each other. They chirped each other and warm up every game.
0: Yeah.
3: Having said that, I'm going to go with the, Gord, you were at this game, obviously, the Craig Anderson shutout in Edmonton.
1: Yeah, very emotional. My goodness.
3: A very emotional game. Wife coming back from cancer. He had just come back from a leave of absence with the team. Stood on his head that game, obviously, pitching a shutout. But that was watching that game at home on TV. You could almost feel the emotion through the screen.
1: Yeah, and yeah, if that, I could just I, add. Sorry, Graham. Can I just add very quickly, one of the more classier things I've seen in all these years was Cam Talbot. He was the Edmonton Oilers starting goaltender, and Cam actually came out when Craig was announced as the game's first star. You know, we talk an awful lot about the goalie union and you know, the camaraderie amongst goaltenders. They share it's a different position. There's no question. It's just a different position. Pam was out there, and he too was applauding the performance of Craig because he knew exactly what Craig had to endure to get through that game, first of all, and then to get named the first star in a victory was pretty special for the goalie union, and Pam showed a lot of class out there applauding.
0: Yeah. I love Gord's doing what Dean usually does, and it's answer the question twice. Because Brad already answered Anderson, and then Gord answered Anderson with his second answer, I was tossing between that one and the Emery one, and I'm going to go Emery because that was peak fandom for me before I started this career, and I remember watching that, losing my mind after seeing Razor. Not only pound Biron, I looked at the schedule tonight and I was like, please be Marty Biron as my insider because I want to ask him about this. I'll still ask him next time we talk. But seeing that and then him just smiling when he's taken on super heavyweight
3: it's like
0: Peters.
3: The first fight wasn't enough. He couldn't wait to get at Peters as the second one.
1: And takes up so a good. Full boxing position, right? Arms up and he's got the smile and there's a shimmy and a shake and he's just head bobbing already. It was just classic. Yeah, I'm going to take all four. I'm going to eliminate Damian Rhodes' goal. Yeah. So,
0: okay, you know what? I'll show Damian Rhodes love because I was in the building as a fan that night. I was with my dad. I saw the puck go in, and I'm like, that's going to be Damian Rhodes' goal. I'm like, he made the save, and then I think the late Lyle Oudelein put that into his own net.
3: Okay.
0: And I was like, that's going to be Damian Rhodes' goal. So there's some love for Damian Rhodes, even though Gord is trying to smother it here, even though it's the only one in franchise history.
1: I have one more. Daniel Bertillon missed the bus leaving the rink, going to the airport, and he... The bus showed up. I think it was a charter actually, and he had to take a cab to the Habitat. And man, did he motor! And boy, did he hear about it afterwards. He did make the flight though. There you go. That was a pretty good moment too, watching him get out of the cab in front of the bus.
0: Question two.
3: That's a long question.
0: That is a long question. We answered it like six times.
1: Yeah.
0: No, it was all of us. Okay, maybe those time later, but a shooter. Question two. Yeah. Which injured player's return are you most anticipating? And I'm not giving Jake Sanderson as an option.
3: Okay.
0: But Artem Zub and what he means on the blue line, or we were talking about the second line not getting going yet. Is it Andre Burakovsky?
3: Okay, well, it should be Zub, but I'm not gonna pick him because I know what he brings, and hopefully he's back within a week or two. I'm gonna go Burakovsky because I want to see where he fits into this group. We did the last game here, Creech, and before Jack Eye smashed him into the boards. Thought he had a real good game and a good camp. Want to see when he's back and healthy, Gord, if he's got anything left in the tank. And whether he can help the team offensively or not.
1: Yeah, absolutely. Yeah, good way to look at it. I'm going to just say Artem Zub just because this team needs him more than they need Andre Burakovsky. But in context to how you're asking this question, the answer would be Andre Burakovsky. But the team really needs Artem Zub. He's been out long enough here that was not anticipated. So the setback obviously has not helped. But good to see him on the practice ice this morning in the same colored jersey as everybody else. My guess is that they'll probably want to get him in at least one practice before getting him into a game, and they'll be on the practice ice tomorrow, and maybe that's the one that gets him into the lineup sooner rather than later.
0: I'm going to go Burakovsky just because I do like the depth of the blue line. I want Artem Zub back, but it's only three games. I'm not overreacting, but the second line hasn't gotten going, and I think we have a candidate in mind who could potentially move down the lineup, and I'm interested to see what Burakovsky looks up at and just where his game is at. Yeah. Like, I think a lot of people, when that trade was made, is like, really? But I liked his camp in preseason, and maybe he can provide something. So I'm going to say I'm most anticipating that one. Gord, question three.
1: Yeah.
0: And this was our web poll question yesterday. What's your biggest early season Sens concern? Is it Dylan Cousins, Sam Ersson, the power play, or it's early, no concerns?
1: Yeah, I'm going to start off by saying it's early and there shouldn't be any concerns. But if you're looking for a concern from me, it would be C, the power play. Well, it's a combination of a couple of things. I can go all three, can't I? I've done it before. I'll go power play. Only because, you know what? We saw the puck get snapped around quite effectively on the power play in preseason. And for whatever reason, the 13 opportunities that they've had so far this year, resulting with only one goal, there's just been too much thought process to it. I like when players know where they're going to put the puck as soon as they get it, or even before they get it. In other words, it touches the blade of their stick and it's off the stick. You don't give the defenders any time whatsoever to set up on the penalty kill. Right now, it's just too predictable, and the penalty killers are all in the right spots at the right time, just because there's no rapid-fire movement of the puck or players. So that, to me, is a little bit of a concern.
0: Shooter.
3: Well, I'm looking at these options here. Like we talked about Arison before, you're going to give, games before making an opinion. Cousins is going to come around. You know it. He's got the track record. Gord just talked about the power play being deliberate for sure. I'm going to go D. It's early. No concerns, with just a little slash there, Creech, and put the word health in, if I can do that. I worry.
0: I don't know if Jarrah would allow it. I don't think Jarrah would allow it. He'd want a strong opinion.
3: You want a strong opinion? Okay, I worry about Sanderson and Zub's health here as we go forward. But it's still early here. You know, we're in game four. Seen a lot of good things in the first three games, so it's early.
0: So I'm a kind, like, an it's early guy when it comes to evaluating individual things early in the season. Like, I'm not going to overreact to Dylan Cousins. I thought he was terrific last year and can drive play, and I think he's going to find it soon here, and not worried about that at all. Sam Arison, I need to see more of. But even going back to last year, I am a little bit concerned on the power play. Just what you guys have said about it. I like the talent, the people that make up the first power play unit, but there's just something stale about it right now, where, like, you guys going around the perimeter, and now that you have an option with a shot with Yakimchuk, I'd like to see that open some things up, but right now, I'll say power play. It gives me a little concern. Question number four, Brad Shooter Smith. What was the best memory of the opening night ceremony in 1992? Ooh. Was it A, Brian Orser figure skating pregame? Was it, I know the players must have loved that in the ice after. Was it A, Alanis performing the national anthem?
2: Oh, man.
0: I don't know if I said A or B there, but C, retiring Frank Finnegan's number 8 and raising the Stanley Cup banners, or D, the Spartacat debut?
3: Well, I was in London playing for the Knights at this time. Don't have a lot of reference points other than Gord Alanis performing the national anthem. I was a huge fan of You Can't Do This on Television.
1: Okay.
3: And, the TV show back in the 80s and 90s that she was on. So that's my reference point to that question, Creech, because I was in London.
0: There you go. Gordo.
1: Well, that's too bad for me, because I am going to go with B as well, Alanis performing the national anthem, but only because I have fonder memories of, I can't remember if it was first or second intermission, but I have fond memories of Alanis, and I don't know if they were dating or not, but Dave Coulier, you remember that name from some sitcoms?
0: Full House.
1: Full House, he was up, he and Alanis came up and joined Dean and I in the broadcast booth at the Civic Center, and the booth wasn't big enough for the two of us, let alone four people in the booth, or five with a producer, and David had a lot to drink by the time, it must have been second intermission, because he had a lot to drink and a lot he wanted to say, but we did manage to get Alanis on the air as well. So that's my fondest memory.
3: Nice.
0: That's amazing.
1: Yeah, it was pretty
0: cool. That's amazing. That's also my answer, but I'm just going to leave it at that, because I can't top what Gord just said. But Alanis performing the national anthem, then they bring her back in the Stanley Cup final, Gord. Question number five, Gord Wilson. Who is your favorite early season wagon? Is it the 4-1 Rangers, the 3-0-1 Hellebuck-less Jets, the 3-1 Utah Mammoth, or the 3-0-1 5.5 goal per game Oilers?
1: Well, I'm going to go with B, the 3-0-1 Hellebuck-less Jets. I'm not a big fan of players walking away from contracts that they signed in good faith, and he's one of those. Brady, another, obviously. It just doesn't sit well with me. A contract is a contract. The fact that Stuart Skinner has jumped in and they're starting to chant his name, I think it's marvelous. So good on the Jets for tuning out that white noise and just going out and playing. They're a talented hockey team. And if they're going to get some good goaltending from Stuart, that's an even better bonus for that team. So I'll go the 3-0-1 Hellebuckless Jets.
0: I like it. Shooter, who's your early season
3: good
0: wagon?
3: Choice this year. I was going between A and D here, and I've settled in on A, the Rangers. 4-1 after an utterly disastrous season, especially at MSG last year. Gord, they've turned things around in the early going. They're getting the goaltending. And they're getting some timely scoring and looking to turn some things around there. And, it'd be interesting to see how it goes with the New York Rangers and the Metro. And I will stick with A.
0: Can you guess where I'm going?
3: I think you're going to go D to the Oilers.
0: No, although you know what? Never turn off an Oiler game. They're winning, losing.
1: Play.
0: Never turn one off. I'm going with C, the Utah Mammoth. I think they're a wagon. They're a high-powered offensive team. And you know what? Could make them look even better. At Ottawa Senators Radio Network.
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14: Philadelphia, 4 games, 4 losses to start the season, so take all that anger and frustration and take it out on the Senators. Hockey is the perfect vehicle to vent, so don't be polite tonight. Be mean, be angry, and let it all out. Number two, when Ottawa beat Toronto and Boston, they controlled the middle of the ice. When they lost to Detroit, they didn't. Against the Senators, the middle of the ice is the key. Control it, you win. And number three, get after the Ottawa goaltender tonight. Lean to Solmark back in the net. Screen him, bump him, push him. Anything to get him off his game. Don't make it an easy night for the Ottawa goaltender. Those are the Flyers' keys to victory.
1: All right, for the Ottawa Senators, key number one, don't let the emotions of tonight get the better of you. Home openers have all the feels, sometimes too many. So stay on an even keel. Play a mature game. Four-line production could be a big key tonight. Get four lines rolling and have each do its job. And finally, get the power play going as well. It has been far too stagnant. 1-for-13 over the first 3 games of the season. It can be better. There's no doubt about it. The players have to adjust to life on the ice on the power play. Graham, those are some keys to a victory.
0: All right, thank you, boys. Got a few more minutes before we send it back to Dean and Gord and the opening night ceremonies inside Canadian Tire Center. Do we have some time for sure, Shooter, for some one-timers with Brad Smith?
3: Absolutely, Creech. We have got 4 or 5 of them here, and the first one is bring the energy. Bring the energy that the fans are bringing into the building here that we've witnessed in the last couple of hours, and just feed off that. That would be number one. The second one, back in the saddle for Linus Allmark, and pick up where you just left off. Coming in and playing well against Toronto, playing shutout hockey for 2 periods against the Bruins, and just play well tonight. Give your team a chance to win. Third one, power play. Power play is sitting at under 10%. Needs a power play goal tonight. That'll go a long way towards getting 2 points. And secondary scoring. Got a couple of guys here looking for their first goals of the year. Pinto, Zetterlund, Cousins. A goal by one of those three players would go a long way for a Sens victory tonight as well.
0: So if you're just tuning in and missed it, Hoyt Stanley going to play his first NHL game tonight for Cam Crotty. And just what's that like playing the first time you do a solo lap, play your first NHL game? What's that like, Brad?
3: Double the excitement. You're fired up anyways. You don't have time to think right now. He's just coming in from Belleville. You know, it's a short trip. There's no I'm tired. There's nothing like that. You're just fired up. You're so pumped to play here. And adding to the excitement will be that it's a home opener here, so this will be something that Hoyt Stanley will not forget.
0: Yeah, looking forward to seeing how he looks, and the rest of the blue line. Linus Ullmark back between the pipes tonight, and I think, A, this team's going to be motivated from a poor effort in Detroit, especially the first half of the game. They're going to be feeling the energy from the crowd being the home opener, but then you get that guy back, and he's been unbelievable to start the season. That's good vibes going into this one with that.
3: It certainly is. And, they had a good start, a real solid start to the year. 3 games on the road. Now they get the matchups that they want at home. This game will excite Coach Travis Green, where he can place people against their maybe Philadelphia's bottom six forwards or bottom pairing defensemen.
0: Other than like the things you referenced in your one-timers, is there like a player or something you're looking at thinking going into this one from a Sens perspective?
3: Maybe we've talked a little bit before, Carter Yakimchuk. And, everyone's worried about his defensive play. Well, we want to see something offensive from him. And as you said, I think you used the word stale. Power play's been stale. Well, he's a guy that can ignite some pop into the power play, and that's his calling card. So if they have multiple power plays tonight, I'd like to see him be a little more of a factor with a man advantage.
0: All right, that does it for the Alpine Credits Roundtable. We send it up to Dean and Gord from the broadcast booth. Sens Hockey's next on the TSN 1200 Ottawa Senators Radio Network.
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23: 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With Dean Brown, here's Gord Wilson.
14: And on this Thursday, October the 8th, we bring you inside Canadian Tire Center for tonight's game between the Senators and the Philadelphia Flyers. And with that, we bid you a good evening, everyone, and welcome to Ottawa Senators Hockey all across the TSN 1200 Ottawa Senators Radio Network. Gord Wilson alongside Dean Brown, Carter Hamer, all up here in our broadcast booth. Hanatoff producing back in our downtown studios. Graham Creech, Brad Smith, AHL Hall of Famer, will handle our intermissions and post-game show on this night, opening night of the Senators' home portion of their season. Off to a 2-1 start after a 3-game road trip, the Senators return home to a sellout crowd, and we are going to go live down to ice level in a matter of moments to get player introductions. But first, let's get to our injury report brought to you by Jagendorf Rashid, personal injury lawyers for the Ottawa Senators. Jake Sanderson, Artem Zub, Curtis McDermott, Andre Burakovsky all out with injury. Cam Crotty is a late scratch here tonight. Hayden Hodgson is a healthy scratch for the Flyers. Nikita Grabenkin, Rasmus Ristolainen, and Carl Grundstrom all out for the Philadelphia Flyers. All right, let's go to ice level. Jonathan Trottier, the PA announcer, announcing members of the Ottawa Senators medical staff.
24: Sean Marquette and player Dunbar. The strength and conditioning staff, Jeremy Benoit and John Murray. Assistant video coach, Josh Mallory. Video coach, Mike King. Goaltending coach, Justin Peters. Assistant coach, Mike Yo. Assistant coach, Ben Sexton. Assistant coach, Nolan Baumgartner. Et l'entraîneur-chef, the head coach of...

session, Senior Vice President of Hockey Operations, Dave Pullen, and President of Hockey Operations and General Manager, Steve Steyo. Not playing in tonight's game, number 2, Lennie Milter.

0: Assistant Captain, Capitaine Adjoint, number 85, le numéro 85, Jake Sanderson.
1: Sens fans, once again, welcome to the stage, the family of Ray Emery! And we have our bell ringer, the nephew of Ray Emery, Michael Raymond Emery. Where

0: Mesdames et messieurs, vos sénateurs d'Ottawa, Dermot Vinces, Dermot Vinces.
1: Well, there you have it, the introduction of the 2026-27 NHL's Ottawa Senators. What a thrill this must be for Hoyt Stanley. I'm guessing as he woke up this morning somewhere in Belleville, he wasn't thinking, I hope I'm going to be in the lineup tonight for Ottawa's home opener. And I can only imagine how proud Thomas Chabot feels. They were on their feet applauding Thomas, the 11th captain in franchise history, and what an introduction it was. Dean Brown, we want you to make every moment more on FanDuel, North America's number one sportsbook. Do you think there's going to be a goal in the first 10 minutes tonight, sir?
2: You know what? If you look at the odds, probably not. The numbers are pretty low. Yes, it's just a minus 136. No is a plus 108. The over-under to start this one, 5.5.
1: All right, let's try and squeeze in before the national anthem. Our starting lineups tonight, Brownie?
2: Back on the back end for the Flyers, it'll be Sanheim and Drysdale up front, Dvorak, Zegras, and Owen Tippett. For Ottawa on the back end, Spence and Chabot up front. Pinto, Amadio, and Giroux. Now tonight's starting goaltender.
1: Well, a good sign to see Linus Ullmark in the nets for the Ottawa Senators. His last appearance lasted 40 minutes in the second game of the season when he got he pulled himself, basically, in the 4-1 win over the Boston Bruins. Ullmark is in, making his third start of the season. He's got wonderful numbers, 2-0, a 1.20 goals against average and a .949 save percentage. Sam Ersson will serve as the backup at the other end of the ice. Joseph Woll, the former Toronto Maple Leaf, making his third start. He had back-to-back 3-2 overtime losses in New Jersey and Carolina. He's 0-0-2 on the year with a 2.87 GAA and a .929 save percentage. Woll starts, Vladar backs up. The opening faceoff is next. Sens Hockey is next on the TSN 1200 Ottawa Senators Radio Network.
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13: Come back inside Canadian Tire Center, everybody. Gord Wilson alongside Dean Brown, Carter Hamer, all up here in our broadcast booth as we get set for period number one of tonight's game between the Senators and the Flyers. A little late start just because of player introductions for this home opener. The Senators, if you'll remember, lost the home opener last year 4-1 to Nashville, but they have won five of their last six season openers on home ice. They come into tonight's action with a 2-1 record. After a disappointing 5-3 loss in Detroit on Tuesday, the Philadelphia Flyers still winless through four games. They're 0-2-2. Rick Tocchet has demanded, head coach of the Flyers has demanded, a better and a stronger work ethic. This one's underway with the play-by-play. Here's Dean.
14: And off the draw, puck is dumped in by Jordan Spence along the boards, puck in the corner. And here's Pinto trying to get it free. Amadio back to the point. Shabbat winds and fires, and that one misses. That's still in the corner along the boards. Batted down by Sanheim, and now a chance to get it out. And Tippett skates it right side down to the Ottawa line and in. Round the boards it goes on the other side. Puck is knocked down by Amadio, and he scoops it back to center. Puck is thrown back in by Cam York. Both teams making changes now. Ottawa looks to break it back out of their own end. In the neutral zone. Puck is knocked down by the Flyers. Centering pass. That's tipped away by Shabbat. As Ridley Gregg gets down to the Philadelphia line and in. Pass out to center. Ridley Gregg stops that transition. But the Flyers get onto it. Puck is ripped off the stick. The Porter Martone, just as he was in the shooting motion. Centering passes. Zetterlin tries to get to an open area to tip it, but he was hung up on the way in by Travis Sanheim.
13: Oh, here we go.
14: Couturier to the line, takes a hit as he dumps the puck in. Yakimchuk puts the body on him.
13: And his partner, Tyler Cleven, came across the ice and thumped somebody up against the boards.
14: Yeah, people shouldn't be shocked. Last year, if you look at these teams, hitting was not something they were afraid to do. Here's a chance. Down to the line and in, and Bunting gets a backhander away. Glove down and now back in. Bunting didn't like the hit that he took from Hoyt Stanley, so he gives him a hug.
13: Well, he likes the contract that he just got. He just signed for Philadelphia and is in the lineup here. This is his first appearance as a member of the Philadelphia Flyers. And, yeah, Hoyt Stanley getting in the thick of things right off the get-go. Finish your check, young man. That's all the coaching staff will ask. They'll ask him to play a very simple game. He had a marvelous training camp and stuck around right to the very end. Has played two games in Belleville, so he's got a little bit of pro seasoning here to make his debut. Cam Crotty, a late scratch to the Ottawa lineup. He did participate in the morning skate today, but perhaps has come down with an illness of some kind. And Mike Stanley making his NHL debut tonight.
14: But cleared out to center. Nick Cousins dumped back in, though, by Sealer. Off the boards and again. Ottawa trying to get it out. Tied up along the boards, though, by Barkey. Flyers trying to make something happen. Here's Barkey turning top of the circle. Throws it through the middle of the ice. It's knocked back to the point. Sealer with a quick shot. And the save is made by Ullmark. Here's Shabbat. Clears the puck ahead. And the Senators now look to break it out, but they can't get out of the zone. They give it away inside the line. Now, finally, Fogle tips it off the stick of the inspected receiver, Tyson Forrester, playing in his 200th NHL game. And he now heads off to the bench. Jamie Drysdale playing in his 300th tonight. Ottawa trying to get out. Spence has to go back and retrieve the puck. He gave it to Shabbat, and he lost it. All the way back down ice, it streams into the Flyers zone. Round the boards, it's sent by Yerichek, but not out of the zone. Yerichek, one of the new Flyers this year. Wall, Yerichek, Benoit, Cherry, Bunting, and Martone, the new Flyers this season.
13: Yeah, Porter Martone really raised some eyebrows at the end of last season and getting a chance to play some playoff hockey. He, of course, the sixth overall pick in 2025. A ton is expected from him. After playing in Brantford, Sarnia of the OHL, big body presence, 21 years of age, 6'3", 214. My goodness, they've got a good one in him.
14: This last season in Michigan State, he had 50 points in 35 games.
13: Yeah.
14: Flyers dump it in. Ullmark out of the net, runs it back up the boards. There's a shot from the boards that gets knocked down. Tippett didn't hesitate at all. Puck came to the boards. He threw it straight to the net, trying to catch Ullmark napping.
13: So this Flyer team made the playoffs last year. They finished with 98 points. I think everybody anticipated that they would be a lottery-bound team. And in other words, bottom 10 in the NHL. But Rick Tocchet, in his first year behind the bench, did just a masterful job of getting everything out of all his players. They really did buy into what he was selling, and they got fabulous goaltending. Dan Vladar, 0-2 to start this season, but he had 29 wins in the nets for the Flyers last year. And it, those numbers earned him a new contract extension starting next year.
14: Here's Amadio into the Flyers zone. Gets pinned up along the boards. Konechny comes in to try and help. Pinto gets on him. Puck right along the boards. Now finally tip free. Here's Sanheim. Runs it around the boards, but a pinching Yakimchuk keeps it in. Now the Flyers a chance to move it out, and they do. Konechny goes through the middle. There's a drop pass and a quick shot right on. Ullmark makes the save off that snapper from Sanheim.
13: Sanheim jumping in on the attack here. He's got one of the five goals that the Flyers have through the first four games this season. Hard to believe they only have five goals to show for their body of work through four games. Sanheim jumping in on the attack. I think for Tocchet, if he had a wish list, it would be to get more offense from the defense. Their defense contributed just 32 goals last year. They were ranked 25th in the NHL in goals in point production from their D-men.
14: Off the face-off, puck is poked free. Not just the fact that Philadelphia's only scored five goals, they have given up 17, which gives them, my math says, a minus 12 goal differential. second worst in the league at minus 13. Only Calgary is worse.
13: The interesting thing is when we asked the Flyer broadcasters about that, as the puck goes over the glass just to the right of Linus Ullmark, we'll get a stoppage in play and a faceoff in the defensive zone to the right of Ullmark. When asking the Flyer broadcasters about the goal differential and the 17 goals that have been given up, both responded by saying it's not been goaltending at all. The goaltending has been fine.
14: Well, if you are guy like Joseph Woll and you're 0-0-2, in other words, haven't won a game and your save percentage is 929, you're not a happy goaltender. Those kinds of numbers usually mean you're tops in the league. Comes back to the point. Flyers hold it in. Centering pass in front. It goes right over the net as Bunting walked into a gift and couldn't bury it.
13: Linus may have gotten a trapper on that, Dean. He was in tight.
14: Down the boards. Here's Ridley Gregg. Tipped away as Olachary puts the puck in deep. And now Ottawa breaks it out. Is in behind the play. Dylan Cousins was leveled and now in the neutral zone. So is Ridley Gregg.
13: That's all for Olachary, yeah.
14: Difficult for him playing in 52. He's usually 55, but Ristolainen has that number, and we're going to get our first penalty of this game, and I can't be certain who's going to get it.
13: I think Dylan Cousins is being pointed at here. And I think he got a chop in on Olachary at the last second. We'll wait to see.
5: Number 20, 2 minutes roughing.
13: Number 20 or 24?
14: Close. 20's going to the bench. You're right. It is 24, even though he called 20. So this penalty kill brought to you by Alpine Credits.
13: If the infraction is what I think it is, I'm not liking it. Olachary knocked down Cousins in the neutrals, or in the Ottawa end, and then Olachary knocked down Gregg, and if that's the penalty there, just a stick-on-stick collision, or was it, oh no, you know what, got the elbow up on Drysdale's head after the Noah Olachary sort of glance throw by after getting taken down by Olachary. So power play chance number one of this game does go to Philadelphia.
14: Your power play 0 for 11. Puck cleared back down ice. Last year, their power play in Philadelphia dead last in the NHL. Hard to imagine a team that made the playoffs with the worst power play in the league, but they did. Flyers to the line and in. Along the boards, Klevin goes in. Knocks his man off the puck, goes to clear it, and now gets some help from Ullmark, who does that job and sends it back down ice.
13: Crowd comes to life when a goaltender plays a puck and it goes the length of the ice. Ullmark smart and sharp to do that.
14: Ushabat gets a hold of a loose one off the boards and again, back down ice.
13: Lots of communication on the ice right now. All four Ottawa players, the defenders, in full sync here.
14: To the line and in now. Zegras sends it to the corner. Back to the point. There's a shot through Travis. He goes over the net from David Yerichek. Off the boards and back down ice, this time from Jordan Spence.
13: Thomas Chabot, early stages of this game. He's playing from the toes. He's dancing out there. That's a terrific read, stopping that rim around to a wide open Flyer behind the Ottawa net. Just poking it enough to get Jordan Spence to clear the zone.
14: I understand, Gord, from last year's Halloween party.
13: Uh-oh.
14: He can dance. Like, I mean, real dancing.
13: Oh, okay.
14: Now, I don't know at the party if they're just doing the hokey pokey or what, but like I was told, Shabby can dance. Along the boards, right side, into the zone. Here's a chance. Save is made by Ullmark off a snapper from Drysdale. Puck comes back to the point, and it's held in there by Martone. Now finally again picked up by Klevin, and he airmails it back down ice. Flyers will not get another full rush with a man advantage. Cousins is up and ready to come back now. To the line and in. Here's Couture. Knocked off the puck. Clear back to the line and up to center now. Here's Cousins. To the line with Cousins. Puck comes free and Flyers clear it out. Dylan Cousins back to get it. To Spence. Fires the puck back in again. Woll out of the net, traps it there, and leaves it there. Round the boards now. Puck is sent ahead and back out to center. Now I'll tell you what, Sean Couturier has taken about four sturdy jolts in this game already, and I'll tell you, the 33-year-old has come wobbling off all of them. Not sure he wants many more of those.
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14: Lead pass down to the line, long lead pass to Eklund. Sends it around the boards, Flyer zone. Stutzla tips it back to the point, and down to the corner is Eklund. He took a hit along the boards, and he is down.
13: Yeah. Oh, boy. He is in a lot of discomfort, Dean. Writhing on the ice now as athletic therapist Dom Nicoletta hops over the boards and gets to the bottom of the faceoff circle to the right of the Flyer goal, and William Eklund is in a world of pain right now. Looked like a harmless hit going in on the forecheck, and he got rolled and sort of looked to me as though he had spun off the check enough. Up to his feet now.
14: He's up to his feet and being helped to the bench. And when we get more, we'll tell you more. Right now, we're going to take a break. Scoreless in the first. 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
13: As though he had spun off the check enough.
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13: Looked as though his left skate jammed up against the kick plate, and boy, that ankle didn't move the way it's supposed to, Dean. He got fell to the ice and did not put any weight on his left leg, going back to the bench and subsequently down the tunnel. Being evaluated now, and Ottawa looks for on a power play. It'll be Eklund listless as Sanheim goes off in the box.
14: Tripping to call this power play brought to you by CAA North and East Ontario. There was a contact with Benoit, but there was nothing wrong with the hit. It's just, as Gord mentioned, just a freak accident. His skate blade kind of angled up and caught the kick blade and twisted in a way it's not supposed to.
13: Well, Giroux upended on the half boards in the offensive zone, draws a penalty, and Ottawa gets a power play opportunity.
14: Shabbat's shot is knocked down. That actually shatters the stick. And Travis Sanheim, he goes back to get a fresh one. Ottawa now with 90 seconds to go in the power play as Batherson drops it off in the neutral zone for Shabbat. Gets in, gives it to Dylan Cousins. Back to Batherson. Back in front. Cousins with a shot. That goes off a stick. Back to the point. Here's Shabbat. Top of the circle. Stutzla. Shabbat. Stutzla. Wanted the one-timer, but it was on the wrong side.
13: Nope.
14: Works it back along the boards. And the puck is cleared. And unhappy, Cam York heads back to the bench. Just got a stick in the face. And that went uncalled.
13: Flyers have given up four power play goals in the early stages of this season, Dean. They just took one away from Dylan Cousins. Great play by Noah Cates to get a stick in the lane.
14: 11 for 15, 73.3% is the Philadelphia penalty kill. Here's York quickly off the boards, back to the line and out. Chabot nearly snared it. Back through the middle of the ice. Here's Giroux. Ottawa changing. Unit 2 is out there now. And here comes Yakimchuk into the zone. Loses the puck on entry as Benoit knocked it off his stick. Benoit, you may remember, one of the newcomers. Spent last year with the Maple Leafs. Here's Yakimchuk out of his own zone. Last rush for Ottawa with the man advantage. Ahead to Pinto. Gets in. Drops it off. Dylan Cousins sends it in front. Save is made by Wall, and he holds on. This game brought to you in part by the Myers Automotive Group and by Westland Insurance.
13: Well, it was a minute 55 worth of man advantage time before the Senators finally tested Joseph Wall. And it was an easy save up against the right post on a harmless-looking backhand from Dylan Cousins. Not much cooking at all on the power play. As Dean mentioned, 1-for-13 going into tonight's game. They're 4 seconds away from going 1-for-14. That'll drop their percentage to about 7.5 success rate. Something's got to click at some point here with the man advantage.
14: Here's Klevin with a shot. Scores! Redirected in! And Cousins, the shorter one, gets the goal.
13: Off a face-off win by Stephen Halliday. And it's Warren Fogle who wins a battle in the face-off circle to get the puck back to the point. Point shot is taken by Yakimchuk and Johnny, and I think it deflected off something. It was a slower shot than normal getting to the net, and Joseph Wall couldn't react in time as, oh, this is just a wonderful deflection. Left-handed shot on the right side of the net from Nick Cousins, and he changed the direction a second time. This one goes off his stick, off the inside of the left post, and in. Ottawa draws first blood. Was that a power play goal, Dean Brown, in those final 4 seconds? I don't think so.
14: Nope. And we're going to get another power play here, and it's going to be Ottawa's power play right off that draw. And Philadelphia does not agree with it call, but Ottawa to the power play when we return. They lead it 1-0. This is the TSN 1200 Ottawa Senators Radio Network.
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14: Downstairs, Graham Creech and Brad Smith await your company in intermission number one. 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
13: Yeah.
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13: Who knows who's getting this signal?
14: We got to
13: be skipping across the universe for all reasons.
14: We get people listening in Australia. We have people who tell us listening in Australia, Singapore, like lots of places. Ottawa back in the power play. 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Down low to the corner, bouncing puck, chip back in front, cleared away from the front of the net. Off the box, 2 minutes. It Shabbat. Cross ice to Stutzla. Stutzla along the boards, trying to get away from Achari. Back to the point. Shabbat. Dylan Cousins. Cousins in the corner. Curls back out. Looking for an option. Goes low. Looking to get it back. Halliday. Out on the puck is Halliday in front. Swings it across, save is made by Wall, and the puck is cleared back down ice by Sanheim.
2: Oh, you don't see that very often where a player slips behind coverage in front of the opposition net, and the puck's still in the zone. Flyers broke down defensively there on the PK. Joseph Wall bails them out.
14: Here's Yakimchuk. Gets inside the zone, tries to center it. His pass is knocked down, but he gets it back. Cross ice, Giroux at the point, goes low to the corner, gets it back. Here's Giroux, low to the corner. Puck is tipped away, back to Giroux. Still has it in the corner. The point, Yakimchuk. Giroux hops off the stick. Now he scrambles to keep it alive. Takes a stick in the face, but it was on a follow-through, so no penalty there. Pinto, back to the point. Here's Yakimchuk. Pinto, his shot, fans on it, but gets it back. Only got 7% of the puck. Here's Zetterlund in the corner. Sends it in front. It pinballs off a couple of skates and comes back out to center. Yakimchuk along the boards. 10 seconds to go in the Ottawa power play. Wall clears it along the boards. Back out to center. Yakimchuk turns it back. Carries it in himself. Yakimchuk sends it in front. Pinto couldn't get there to get a stick on it. He sends it across. Fogle goes to the corner. He tried to get it to Stutzla. Stutzla gets grabbed on the turn, and it's going to be another Ottawa power play as Sanheim just grabbed the arm of Stutzla and yanked him backwards.
2: Third man advantage for the Senators. The good news for the Flyers is they are killing everything, and the Senators are not getting a sniff offensively. Joseph Wall, I'm going to check and see how many shots he's faced on the PP. I think one.
14: Only has four shots in this game.
2: Yeah. So it's the third man advantage. Ottawa 0 for 2 in the power play. So it's back to back to back. Face off to the right of Joseph Wall. Ottawa leading 1-0 on Nick Cousins' first of the season. Clubin and Fogle assisted at the 10-14 mark. It was an even strength goal. Remember, the fourth line came out in the final 4 seconds of the power play.
14: Power play brought to you by CAA North and East Ontario. Face off to the right of Wall. Florida had some interesting injury numbers for you when we get a chance.
2: Okay.
14: Roto World has done some interesting math.
2: Yeah. Oh, boy.
14: Off the face off. Flyers with a chance to clear. But some good hustle by Stutzla. Keeps the puck in the zone. Now back of the net. Puck comes free. Here's Batherson, turns it around. Dylan Cousins, back to the point again for Shabbat. Back to Cousins, top of the circle. Shabbat at the point. Moves it to Stutzla. Stutzla tries to go in front, doesn't work, gets a kick back to him from Halliday. Back to the point, Shabbat has a lane, fires it through, it's knocked down in front, and the Flyers tip it to the boards. Achari gets there and hacks it back out.
2: First attempt just to throw the puck at the net. Achari was there to get it before any Senator could after it was blocked out in front.
14: Shabbat gets it back across. Here's Stutzla now again. Swings in behind the net. Out the other side. Stutzla still has it. Tries to drop it back to the point. But it wicks off of the stick of Christian Dvorak. And that spoiled Ottawa's plan. 50 seconds to go in this Ottawa power play. Senators lead 1-0 here in period 1, 6:20 to go. This game brought to you in part by Saint-Hubert Barbecue. Chicken, ribs, hockey. To the point, Pinto keeps it alive. Shabbat back to Pinto. Pinto fires it in. Save is made by Wall, and he deflects it to the corner. Ottawa trying to recover. Pinto does. Out of the corner, feeds it across. Here's Giroux, his shot. That goes off the stick of Benoit up into the mesh. 23 seconds to go in the Ottawa power play, and a faceoff to come inside the Philadelphia end.
2: Well, Giroux and Shane Pinto trying to communicate here as they look for something offensively. This has not been a good start on the power play for Ottawa. They are 23 seconds away from going another power play without a shot on goal. build a ton of momentum on solid penalty kills. Flyers might be doing that.
14: Off the drop. Yakimchuk with a shot right on. Puck comes back up front. Pinto with a shot. And that goes off the stick of Benoit and wide. Back to the point. Giroux tries to send it back in front. Pinto couldn't handle a pass. Zetterlund to Giroux. Giroux, his shot. That's deflected over top of the net. Pinto back along the boards. Yakimchuk. Giroux back to even strength. There's a shot. Blocker saved by Wall. Back to 5-on-5. Another shot goes low. Here's Ridley Gregg. Ridley Gregg pushed from behind into the boards.
13: Another one coming up
14: by Benoit. And Ridley Gregg slow to get up in Ottawa again. Headed back to the power play as Couture now goes over to give Ridley Gregg a shot.
2: Well, Dylan Cousins has got to get out of there, Dean. He's gone over to say something to Couturier, but that's the last thing you need is, well, I don't know if you even want another power play.
14: We'll see when they come back. 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
2: Yeah, you're right. Simon Benoit takes a boarding penalty as he wipes out Ridley Gregg from behind. Faceoff will be to the right of Joseph Woll. Shots are now 7-6 favoring the Senators. They lead 1-0. But they have one shot on goal in their power play opportunities.
14: When you mentioned we're streaming this all over the world.
2: Yeah, Gene.
14: Just got a note from Sliced Potato 100 on the Twitter.
2: Yeah.
14: And he's listening from the UK right now.
2: Oh, good stuff.
14: Hello, Sliced.
2: Four shots for the Senators on their power play.
14: But Shabbat moves in. His shot kicked out by Wall. And the puck cleared back down. I'm wondering, Gord, do you think Sliced Potato 100? I think Sliced is his first. Well, I don't even know it's a guy. Could be not a guy. I think it's their first name.
2: That's your team.
14: Or a made-up name. Might be a made-up name. Although there is a Mr. Potato, so. Flyers with a steal shorthanded. Back down ice. Little drop pass. Doesn't connect. As Cage took the drop pass from Christian Dvorak, but they never got a shot out of it. Ottawa breaks it back out of their zone. Here's Batherson to center. Gives it away. Here's another shorthanded chance. Couturier busting in. His shot. Glove down. Gets his own rebound. Misses. Senators spitting out chances. Maybe you were right. Maybe don't take the power play.
2: Unfortunately, can't do that here, but this is not a good showing here for the Senators. The hometown crowd starting to get a little antsy, and for good reason. 57 seconds left in this fourth consecutive man advantage, and it's been a comedy of errors through the first 63.
14: Face off to the right of Linus Ullmark. 57 seconds to go in the Ottawa power play. And as mentioned, they have given up three excellent shorthanded chances. As now Giroux attacks the line. This time fires it in. Along the boards. Puck in the corner. It comes back to the point. Here's Yakimchuk, bobbles it there, and everybody has to come back out. To the line and in. Here's Giroux, but offside the call. Let me give you that information board on the injuries because it's pretty interesting. So Roto-World has analyzed every NHL team's injury list as of today to measure not just how many people are hurt, but each individual player gets a 0 to 100 impact score. In other words, the better the player, the more the impact. Edmonton, with their injuries, nine of them, has the highest impact, 303.
2: Yeah.
14: Sabres second. Ottawa third, based on the guys who were injured, yeah, most notably
2: Sanderson,
14: Jake Sanderson.
2: And Zub,
14: yeah. An interesting way to look at injuries.
2: Yeah, absolutely. They can be loaded with injuries, but they could be the fourth or liners or somebody called up for one game. And
14: Puck comes free and back to the point. Here's Yakimchuk. Holds it in, but can't do much with it. And the puck now cleared back down ice. Once again by Sanheim, who clears it and then starts complaining again to the referee.
2: Well, at some point, you know that there's going to be a call against the Senators.
14: The makeups are on the way.
2: They did not take advantage of the four consecutive power plays. 0 for 4 with the manage so far.
14: Ottawa dumps it in as we get back to 5 on 5. Wall out of the net, knocks it down. Puck is cleared around the boards, back out to center. Here's Clevin scampering back to his own end. Connecting with a steal, and his shot goes off a body as Spence gets in the way of that as he slides off a glancing blow. Puck is sent ahead. Here's Stützle racing into the zone, leaves the puck, and then makes contact in the corner as he actually put the shoulder into Jamie Drysdale before he took a hit. Puck to the corner, and again, Stützle goes at Drysdale first. Better to be the hitter than the hittee. Last year, these two teams, as far as hits go, Ottawa was third in the league, Philadelphia fourth. 2:20 to go in the period. Ottawa leading 1-0. And a nice ball to face off will come back down inside the Flyers zone.
2: Well, these are two teams that have similar styles, similar coaches. Rick Tocchet and Travis Green are close friends, and I'm sure share a similar philosophy. You start a season 0-2-4 after making the playoffs the year before, ending a five-year playoff drought. Expectations rise, and Rick Tocchet basically said, it's all about work ethic right now. Flyers are working hard on the PK, that's for sure. With two to go here in this first, they're only down 1-0, and it could have been a lot worse if Ottawa's power play was any little bit sharper.
14: Lead pass out to center. Matt and Palo gets it ahead. Dylan Cousins down to the line, takes a hit from Benoit as he gets the puck to the corner. Along the boards. Cousins goes in, puts a hit on Benoit. Now back to the net. Here's Batherson. Batherson looking out front! And a snapshot by Amadio goes over the net. Here's Batherson again. Batherson trying to get away from Juracek. In the corner, takes a hit. Tries to skid the puck back to the point, but it's intercepted. Now the Flyers trying to get it out. And finally, Juracek didn't dump it back in behind his own net. Both teams changed. This game brought to you in part by Capital Upfitters and by Cosenzo Mechanical. To the Ottawa line and in. Cross ice. Martone sends it through the middle of the ice. There's a shot and a blocker save by Ullmark as Martone gets up slowly. He took a hit after delivering that puck, and he was slow getting up.
2: Yeah, right now Travis Zegras is over there talking to him, but Martone is adjusting the helmet. Hunched over now, getting set for a faceoff in the offensive zone with 59.8 seconds left in the first period. 9-8 are the shots favoring the Flyers. 1-0 the Senators lead. Jones all right. But yeah, that was a tough, hard hit.
14: Zegras going to take this draw against Pinto. Pinto wins it. And the Senators out to center. Long lob down to the line. Dropped off. Here's Giroux. Puts the puck to the corner. Ridley Gregg leaves it for Pinto. Pinto pinned along the boards and angled off the puck.
2: Oh, boy.
14: Sanheim takes a hit. He goes down. No penalty call on the play, and that ignites the Flyer bench.
2: Guess who did the hitting, Dean? Number 71. Ridley Gregg, and he just ran into Zegras. Oh, and now he's going to get a cross check from Sanheim. And Ridley's doing Ridley. And Lions. Sanheim just chopped the stick out of his hands.
14: Along the boards, puck cleared ahead, back out to center. And this will be an icing call. And they face off back in the Ottawa end with a mere 14 seconds remaining here in period number one.
2: All I can say is it's a tough way to make a living. Oh, my goodness. Ridley Gregg gets under the skin of, I'm guessing, every player in the National Hockey League at some point who plays against him. Travis Sanheim, the latest, who just can't stand him.
14: Back to the point. Flyers get it across. There's a shot easily kicked out by Ullmark. And now Ridley Gregg taken into the boards. There's a shot that goes low and wide. Forster put Ullmark in the ice. Linus Ullmark covers up the puck as the horn goes. Despite their woes on the power play, the Senators come out of period one with a 1-0 lead.
2: Yeah, and they'll take it. And obviously of concern is the health of William Eklund, who left the game with what appeared to be a left leg injury. We're speculating that it could be ankle. No word yet from the Ottawa locker room. We hope to hear something during the intermission, but it did not look good. He needed help off the ice and down the tunnel into the medical room. That to William Eklund. So the Senators going with 11 forwards and 6 defensemen. They did a good job of preventing the Flyers from getting a whole heck of a lot of offensive opportunity on Linus Ullmark, but only because they didn't have much 5-on-5 time. 4 power play opportunities for Ottawa. They go 0-for-4, now 1-for-17 so far this season. Something has to improve there, but I'll tell you what, the Flyers are going to start getting their chances on power play time as this game goes on.
14: Score at the end of one here at Canadian Tire Center. Ottawa leads the Flyers 1-0. Coming up, our first intermission with Graham and Brad, brought to you by the Myers Automotive Group. 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
1: All right, that's your play of the period. Nice play by Nick Cousins to tip a point shot in. Made it 1-0 Senators. Time now for the first period scoring summary. Nick Cousins from Tyler Cleven and Warren Fogle at 10-14 gave Ottawa 1-0 lead. That's a score through 20 minutes. Shots on goal, 11-8 Flyers, despite Ottawa going 0-4 on the power play, one that did not look good. We'll break that down with Shooter on the other side. Flyers also had one opportunity. They were 0-1, and it's 1-0 Senators through 20 minutes. We'd like to welcome everyone listening along the TSN 1200 Ottawa Senators radio network, including Lanark and Leeds, 88.1 MyFM, Sirius XM, NHL Radio, TSN1200.ca, and Sens fans around the world streaming through the iHeart Radio app, and everyone listening on our flagship station in Ottawa, Sports Radio TSN 1200. The other big point from that first period was William Eklund going into the boards very awkwardly. Looks like an ankle. Was kind of a gross play to watch. He went off, putting no weight on his left leg. Assuming he will not be back in this game, but wait for official word from the Senators. That's definitely a concern with the injury bug. We'll take a break. Coming up, the TSN 1200 Senior Bear Barbecue Out of Town scoreboard, and we'll analyze the first period with Brad Smith. 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
3: Another games in the NHL tonight. The Bruins with a big 3-0 lead over the Mammoth after one period of play. Stars are up 1-0 on the Sabres. Start of the second period. Canadians and Preds 0-0 after one. 2-0 Lightning leading the Wild at the first intermission. Hurricanes have a 3-0 lead on Vancouver after one. 8:47 left in the first. Islanders, Blackhawks at 0-0. At 8 o'clock, Blues and Sharks from St. Louis. At 9, Avalanche visit the Flames. And at 10, Leafs and Golden Knights from the desert. 67's trailing the Niagara Ice Dogs 1-0. About a minute and a half into the second period. You can find that at TSN1200.ca. Kenny Walls has the call to Major League Baseball postseason action. ALDS Game 4. Guardians, White Sox, they are moments away from the first pitch there. Chicago has a 2-1 series lead. 15 minutes away from kicking off at AT&T Stadium, Cowboys and Bucks, Thursday night football. Back here inside Canadian Tire Center, Sens home opener. They lead 1-0 after 20 minutes shooter, but I think we'll start with the most concerning thing is William Eklund, who we were all pumped up to see him on the Stutzla-Batherson line, and